Oh, can't you see that when you look back? Oh, it was Jesus all along. Brand new Franny Cash, The Joy FM. I'm Michelle. This is a great quote. You know, the Bible says in Ecclesiastes, he sets eternity in the hearts of man. So there's a restlessness, really, until we find our rest, our place in him. And Augustine once said, you have made us for yourself, O Lord, and our hearts are restless until they rest in you. Let your heart find rest. Find that shalom peace in God's presence. It's for you today.

I want to be a burning one, don't you? Every time I hear Pat sing that song, I think about that John Wesley quote when he was asked, why do so many people come hear you? He said, I set myself on fire and people come to watch me burn. So good. It was just a couple months that we got to go to Oxford where the Holy Club started and John Wesley's home and some of those places and kind of redig those wells and walk through some of that amazing history. So still really fresh in my heart. God did a lot of me during that time. I'm glad that you're listening. You doing good? You had a good day? I hope so. Here's music from Crowder. Sing along.

0: The summertime feel can sometimes bring about those summertime blues. For many, the lazy days and family vacays are met with stresses of trying to find childcare, the arduous task budgeting for a family vacation, or the nagging sense of guilt some feel about not doing more while the kids are out of school. 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As you're adding new summer routines or sketching out bucket lists of affordable family fun things to experience before the school bell rings, we're here with the right song at the right time for your summertime. 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

Our street team here at the Joy FM is called our Joy Crew. 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

Power in his name, Jay Walker, singing about it on the Joy FM. All right, here's some random summer facts. Watermelon are vegetables. Who knew that? I love me some watermelon. I could sit with a half a watermelon in my lap, nice and cold, and eat it. I don't put salt on it like some people do, but they're actually labeled vegetables. Cucumbers are also that, and pumpkins and squash. I would think squash would be. A National Ice Cream Month. Here's a fun one. 1984, President Ronald Reagan declared July National Ice Cream Month, largely because Americans eat more ice cream during the summer than any other time of the year. So I'm telling you, just got another week, then we can celebrate all month long. The birth of the popsicle. One more. An 11-year-old boy named Frank Epperson accidentally invented the ice pop in 1905 when he left a glass of powdered soda and water with a stirring stick outside overnight, allowing it to freeze. So he gets credit for inventing popsicles. I love that. I am so glad you're listening, celebrating summer together.

0: That's a great band name. Everything is better with Hopeful. Isn't that fun? I hope you're hopeful tonight. Hope does not disappoint you. That's what Roman says. Hey, listen, check out our website. We got lots of free stuff going on right now, plus a few concerts that we can look forward to together and great things happening on our family calendar. 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

do it. Let's take him at his word. Cody Carnes on the Joy FM. This is the day the Lord's made. Scripture says, let's choose to rejoice, to be glad. You know, the Bible talks about offering a sacrifice of praise and let praise continually be on our lips. And sometimes praise isn't a sacrifice. It's a delight. It's a joy. You're headed off to church. I don't know about you. I love to praise. You know, we were at Red Rocks Thursday night praising with Mac Powell and the boys. That was amazing. But sometimes it's hard when you're walking through hard places. And that's where it's a sacrifice of praise. But there's great breakthrough and there's great freedom in that place of praise.

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I don't want to meet in the valley. I'd rather meet on the mountain. But even there in the valley, he is with us. We don't have to fear, right? 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Could we pray together with you? 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

Oh, won't he do it? John Reddick singing that one, The Joy FM. I'm Michelle. I love sharing time together with you. Max Lucado says, plunge a sponge into Lake Erie. Did you absorb every drop? Take a deep breath. Did you suck the oxygen out of the atmosphere? Pluck a pine needle from a tree in Yosemite. Did you deplete the forest of foliage? Watch an ocean wave crash against the beach. Will there never be another one? Of course there will. No sooner will one wave crash into the sand than another appears, then another, then another. This is the picture of God's sufficient grace. Grace is simply another word for God's tumbling, rumbling reservoir of strength and protection. It comes at us not occasionally or miserly, but constantly and aggressively, wave upon wave. We've barely regained our balance from our one breaker, and then, bam, here comes another one. Aren't you grateful for His mercy and His grace toward you? He loves you today with this extravagant, beautiful love that is way deeper than any definition you could give to that word. Oh, how loved and called and chosen you are. So we respond in worship and adoration. We love because He first loved us. And wasn't it His kindness that drew you to Him in the first place? So Father, we come to You in the name of Jesus and we say thank You, thank You, thank You. Thank You for new mercy. Thank You for strength. Thank You for courage. Let hope arise in our hearts. God, forgive us for getting our eyes on the stuff too much, on the Goliaths and the things that seem overwhelming. We fix our eyes on You. We choose to trust You. I thank You that You in us is greater than he who's in the world. I thank You, Lord, that it's not by our might, not by our power, but by Your Spirit. So for each one of these requests, nothing gets past You. You're so kind. You're so good, beautiful Jesus. You're so good. You're so beautiful. Thank You for restoration. Thank You for cancer-free bodies. Thank You for hope. Let hope arise for a physical miracle, for an emotional miracle, for the healing of a marriage, for strengthening, for the grace to forgive. Thank You, Lord, for a miracle for a little one. Thank You for restoration. How we need You. Come, Jesus. We need You. We pray that we would be representing You well as Your ambassadors, that people would see the hope and the love that we carry and want to know about our dad. It's for Your glory, for Your honor, in Jesus' beautiful name. Amen. Amen. Thanks for praying.

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1: Such a good song, right? Need to Breathe, the Joy FM. Thank you for hanging out. A big thank you to everyone who partners with us, all of our More Than Music mission partners. You're amazing. When you hear the stories, you know, the answered prayer, the God stories, just know you and I are a part of that because we invest in the Joy FM. So couldn't do it without you. You're awesome. Here's Maverick City.

powerful song, isn't it? Josiah Queen's new one on the Joy FM. Are you enjoying your summer? Here we are. We're coming into the close of June already. Can't believe that. Let me encourage you to take some time, you know, invest in your children this summer. 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
2: 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Okay, 27-year-old, we're not going to... This isn't a classic J.R. Cotton agree on the same... Like, if we both like the same movie, great. But you're trying to relate with me on getting old? You're pregnant, not old.
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9: The book of Psalms invites us to be still and know that He is God. That's not always easy for a family in today's world. Hi, I'm Mark Gregston with Parenting Today's Teens. Many of us don't know the meaning of the word still. Our crazy pace has us stepping on planes to fly across the country, opening emails every minute of the day, and texting our teens to make sure they bring the car home on time. There's always something to do or worry about. According to this verse, we actually have a choice. Being still and remembering God's presence, His plan, and His love in this moment is an intentional decision to trust. Today, if you find yourself overly busy, make a choice to be still, just for a few moments, and remember God's grace to you and your family.
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Grabbing a hold of that grace. I love that. Jay King singing about it right here on the Joy FM. Did you grab a hold of that new mercy for you today? I think sometimes it goes unused. What are we doing? You know, Billy Graham once said, heaven is full of answers that have never been received or never been prayed for. Let's go after it. God invites us into the very throne room to talk, to commune, to be with him, to partner together. He calls us joint heirs with Christ. That'll blow your mind. He's in you, the hope of glory. Don't forget who you are and whose you are today. Here's a Turn It Up sing-along song. The Joy.

Such a powerful song. Phil Wickham. The Joy FM morning crews have their alarm set. They are ready to wake you up, put a smile on your face first thing tomorrow. I hope you'll join Bill, Dave, and Carmen.

0: 40 years. 40 years of songs, of stories, of community and connection. 40 years of finding joy that can only come from God. In 1986, we flipped a switch in faith, brought to life one small station in Sarasota, Florida. We never could have imagined that from that small beginning, joy would spread all over Florida, into Alabama, the Atlanta and Athens area, into Chattanooga, and most recently into the CSRA. For 40 years, the songs and messages of hope, encouragement, and joy we've shared have permeated the cars of exhausted parents driving home after long nights, into hospital rooms where prayers of faith were being lifted, into kitchens, classrooms, lobbies, and waiting rooms, where the right song at the right time carries a joy that can drive out fear and strengthen a faith that lasts. For 40 years, God has allowed the Joy FM to be a part of stories way bigger than us. Like Scotty's story, she heard Brandon Heath's I'm Not Who I Was and found the courage to reconnect with her father she hadn't seen since she was 8 years old. Or Renee, who lost her daughter Megan in a drunk driving accident and made the radical choice to forgive the driver and work to reduce his sentence. Her story inspired Matthew West's song, Forgiveness, and we got to be a part of the moment where she heard the song for the first time while Matthew hid in the next room, waiting to surprise her. Show me how to love. Those are just two of the many stories we've been privileged to be a part of together over the years. For 40 years, we've prayed together, cried together, and celebrated together. We've walked through changing seasons and hard seasons together. And for 40 years, God's faithfulness has been present in the songs, the stories, and in a growing community of shared hearts and a common faith. It began with one station and a dream. And by God's grace, 40 years later, we're just getting started. 40 years of helping you find joy. The Joy FM.
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The Joy FM. Hey, coming up at 11, In Touch with Charles Stanley. We pull out Jeremy Camp and some Lauren Daigle in between. And right now, Caleb and John. 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
1: If he's not the Son of God, and if he is not God walking in human flesh, if he is not seated at the Father's right hand making intercession for us, then he was a liar, he was a counterfeit, and he was a fraud. You can't have a good Jesus unless he's God. The resurrection, the Father's way of putting value and absolute certainty before the whole world. This is not just another religious leader. This is the living God coming out of that tomb because death could not hold God the Son.
2: Welcome to In Touch, the teaching ministry of Dr. Charles Stanley. Down through the centuries, the varying beliefs of the world's religions have generated a lot of disagreement. And often, their leaders have promised special knowledge about how to live forever. Today, we'll hear the Bible's simple message of salvation, clearing up the confusion about eternal life.
1: Are you interested in eternal life? Do you know what it is? Do you know how to possess it? Do you realize that once you have it, you can absolutely be sure of it? Well, that's what I want to talk about in this message. Simply this, eternal life, do you want it? And I want you to turn, if you will, to 1 John chapter 5. 1 John chapter 5, beginning in verse 4, John makes it very, very clear as to how you and I can have eternal life. And so he begins by saying in verse 4, whatever is born of God overcomes the world, and this is the victory that has overcome the world, our faith. And who is the one who overcomes the world but he who believes that Jesus is the Son of God? This is the one who came by water and blood, Jesus Christ, not with the water only, but with the water and with the blood. And it is the Spirit who bears witness, because the Spirit is the truth. For there are three that bear witness, the Spirit, and the water, and the blood, and the three are in agreement. If we receive the witness of men, the witness of God is greater, for the witness of God is this, that he has borne witness concerning his Son. The one who believes in the Son of God has the witness in himself. The one who does not believe God has made him a liar, because he has not believed in the witness that God has borne concerning his Son. And the witness is this, that God has given us eternal life, and this life is in his Son. He who has the Son has the life. He who does not have the Son of God does not have the life. These things I've written to you who believe in the name of the Son of God, in order that you may know that you have eternal life. It's very clear in this passage, if you'll notice, in verse 11. And the witness is this, that God has given us eternal life. And the first thing I simply want to say is this, that is, eternal life is a gift of God. Eternal life is a gift of God. For example, he says it here, and then that passage that all of us know so well in Romans chapter 6, 23, when he says, the wages of sin is death, but the gift of God is eternal life through Jesus Christ our Lord. And it's very clear all through the scriptures that eternal life is a gift of God. It isn't something we work for, something we pay for, something we worship for. It is a gift of God from God. Eternal life is not a place. Eternal life is a relationship. Eternal life is a relationship with God through his Son, Jesus Christ, that makes it possible for us to spend eternity in a place called heaven. When you turn, for example, to the book of the Revelation, and you come to that 20th chapter and the 21st chapter, especially 21 and 22, when he's talking about heaven and describing heaven, he talks about the fact in verse 7 of chapter 21 that he says, I'll be his God and he'll be my son. In chapter 22, verse 4, he says, and they shall see his face, and his name shall be on their foreheads, and there shall no longer be any night. They shall not have any need of the light of the lamp, nor the light of the sun, because the Lord God shall illumine them, and they shall reign forever and ever. And then the 21st, 22nd chapters talk about heaven and what it's like. But the real emphasis in the fact that you and I have a personal relationship with God. Eternal life is a gift that he gives us that has to do with our relationship with him. But it has to do with a relationship that is eternal. That is, it is never ending. It is a duration of time in which there is no end whatsoever. So, once born, you live forever. We have the awesome privilege of choosing what that direction is going to be and where we're going to live. We're either going to live in heaven with Almighty God and all the wondrous things that He's provided for us, or we're going to be eternally separated from God, losing all hope forever and ever and ever of any good, of any change. There's not a single verse in the Scripture that would even imply that once you die without Jesus Christ, that somehow you're going to get a second chance on the other side. There's not a single verse to imply that. Nowhere does the Bible teach that. That's why the emphasis of Jesus in so many things He said about eternity and about eternal punishment and about heaven, because He was making the point. Listen, if you don't do it now, it's going to be too late after you die.

to this world in order that I might be saved, forgiven of my sins, and have the gift of eternal life. Surely you'd be interested in that. Well, when I think about the fact that it's a gift, certainly ought to stir up somebody's interest. Nowhere in the Bible does it say, if you work so many years, you will earn the gift of eternal life. If you pay so much, you will be able to purchase eternal life. Now listen carefully. There's so much supposedly truth that goes on out there that has a subtle mixture, and here's the mixture. You'll hear the messages, saved by grace, not by works. But then if you keep listening oftentimes, the next thing you hear is the fact, though it's not said, but it's implied, but in order to stay saved, here's what you got to do. You must do the following things. You must give so much, or you must serve God. You must do all these things. Listen, serving God and giving and praying and worshiping are all part of the Christian life, and it's what all of us who are saints, it's what we want to do. We love God. We want to do that. But how does a person come to eternal life? The Bible says it's a gift. Now watch this. It cannot be the result of what I did and a gift at the same time. It's either going to be a gift or it's going to be wages. That's why the Bible says the wages of sin is death, but the gift of God is eternal life. Listen, the gift of eternal life is eternal life. You can't portion out eternity. If it's eternal, it's eternal. You can't say, well, you get so much eternal life. No, if you get eternal life, you've got it, and you've got it forever. Nowhere does the Bible say that you get it by works. Not by works of righteousness, which we've done, but according to His mercy. His mercy He saved us, He's forgiven us. Now, the big question is, how? How can I possess eternal life? Well, there are two very simple, again, two absolutes. Bible's not hazy about this. Two absolutes. Number one, in order to possess eternal life, I must agree with God about who His Son is. Listen, I must agree with God's witness about who His Son Jesus is. Now, who is He? Well, that's what this passage is sort of dealing with here. When I say sort of, I mean the fact that some of this about blood, water, and spirit, John was writing to correct an error in the church. And the error was this, that when Jesus was born, came into the world as a man, when He was baptized, He became God. He remained God until He came to the cross, then He was man again. There's not one verse of Scripture anywhere in the Bible to say that. Not one. So that's the kind of area He was writing about. So that's why some of this is here, which I want us to look at for a moment. When we ask the question now, how does a person receive the gift of eternal life? I know deep down inside you either are interested. Now you're going to be interested. How do you receive the gift of eternal life? Well, let's look at it. Because again, it's very clear. Number one, you've got to believe that Jesus Christ is who God says He is. He is the eternal Son of the living God. Now listen to these passages, if you will. Verse 10, the one who believes in the Son of God has the witness in himself. I'm coming back to that now. The one who does not believe God has made him a liar because he has not believed in the witness that God has borne concerning His Son. That is, what did God say about His Son? And the witness is this, that God has given us eternal life and this life is in His Son. He who has the Son has the life. He who does not have the Son of God does not have life. So, what is the testimony, what is the witness of Almighty God about His Son? He says, His Son, Jesus Christ, is the Son of God. Jesus said, if you've seen Me, you've seen the Father. I am the Father one. Jesus is deity, even as God the Father is deity. And so people who say to you, well, now, wait a minute. You know, I believe in God. You mean to tell me that if I believe in God, and I don't believe in Jesus, that I don't have eternal life? Well, you listen to what He said. He who has the Son has life. He who does not have the Son of God does not have life. That doesn't leave any question. There can be no doubt about that whatsoever. What He's saying here is this. In order for me to have the gift of eternal life, I must agree with God about who He says His Son is. And He says His Son, Jesus Christ is His Son, His eternal Son, the Son of God. Jesus confessed to being the Son of God. Peter said, Thou art the Christ, the Son of the living God. And all through the Gospels, He was identified as the Son of God. If you've seen Me, He says, you've seen the Father. I'm the Father one. If you've seen Him, you've seen the Father.

0: He and the Father are one. He is deity. And when a person says, well, I do believe in God, but I don't believe in Jesus, then my friend, no matter what else you believe in life, if you do not believe that Jesus Christ is divine, that He is deity, if you do not believe that He is the eternal Son of God, then let me ask you a question. Why did He die? Because if He were just the man, He had to be a sinner. Now listen to this. You can't have it the way the world wants it. You just can't have it this way. Let me show you why. You can't have it that Jesus was a good man, wonderful man, good teacher, great philosopher, healer, a great person in history, but He was not the Son of God, and He certainly was not God. Now, you can't have it that way. You say, yes, I can. No, you can't. Because Jesus Christ could not be a good man. He could not be just a philosopher. He couldn't be all of that. If He's not the Son of God, and if He is not God walking in human flesh, if He is not seated at the Father's right hand making intercession for us, then He was a liar, He was an imposter, He was a counterfeit, and He was a fraud. You can't have a good Jesus unless He's God. The resurrection, the Father's way of putting value and absolute certainty before the whole world, this is not just another religious leader, not just a philosopher, not just a teacher, not just a preacher, not just a theologian. This is the living God coming out of that tomb because death could not hold God the Son. Validating everything He said and giving you and me the assurance that we need. Therefore, the Bible says, absent from the body, present with the Lord. Suppose He was still in the grave. Suppose He's like all other religious leaders. We'd have no assurance whatsoever. We have absolute assurance. Rose from the grave, validated, gave us blessed assurance that He's everything He says He is. Well, first of all, you got to believe who He is. He's the Son of God, the eternal Son of God who came in the world to die on a cross. You know that your sins and mine may be forgiven. But there's a second thing. The second thing is you must be willing to accept Him as your personal Savior. You must be willing to accept Him as your personal Savior. Now, when I think about the whole idea of accepting Him as your personal Savior and what people think about that. So I believe in Jesus. Well, I want you to think about something. This is so crystal clear and it's so black and white. Are you listening? Say amen. Amen. Watch this. Couldn't be any clearer than this. Listen carefully. Eternal life is irretrievably, irrevocably, immutably linked to the person of Jesus. You can't have one without having the other. Listen to this. Here's how you have the Son. He says, to as many as believed in Him, to them gave He the right, the authority, the power to become the sons of God. As many as believed in Him, receive Him, as many as received Him by faith. Now, what does it mean to receive Jesus? It means, watch this carefully. It means that I accept the testimony of God the Father, God the Son. I accept the testimony of Scripture about who He is. That He is man's only hope, that He's man's Savior, that's the way forgiveness comes. If I receive Jesus Christ as my personal Savior, that means I accept personally that who He is God the Father, Son. I accept who He is. I accept what He did in my behalf, that He died for my sins. I accept that and apply that to my own life by faith. I accept who He is and I accept what He did, and I accept the fact that God said, if I do so, if I believe Him, I will be saved. So let me define what believe means. To believe in Jesus means that I have a confident conviction that Jesus is who He says He is, and upon placing my trust in Him as my Savior, I enter into a personal and eternal relationship with Him. It is a confident conviction that Jesus is who He says He is. And upon placing my trust in Him, I believe you who you say you are. Placing my trust in Him, which would include that I believe what He did at Calvary in my behalf. I enter into by faith. I enter into a personal, eternal relationship with Him. Therefore, when a person says, well, I believe about Jesus, that's not believing in Jesus. One of these days, you're going to come to the end of life. What you've believed all these years isn't going to make any difference whatsoever if you have rejected Jesus all these years. You see, I understand this may be a little difficult for you because of maybe somewhere you've come from in life or whatever your religion may be. I have nothing personal in mind. I'm interested in one thing, that you simply know the truth. When it comes the time when you close your eyes on this life and you open them on the next one, I just want you to be sure that it will not be a fearful time, a tragic time, a tormenting moment, a moment when you become hysterically uncontrollable because you know when you take your last breath, you're going into an endless, uncertain, unknown eternity that you know nothing about. There's only one way to avoid that. This is the way it is. To accept what God the Father said about His Son. There's only one Jesus. He's God the Father's only begotten Son who came into this world in His sinless perfection for the purpose of dying for your sins. So that the moment you ask Him to forgive you of your sin, on the basis of who He is, the great forgiver, the basis of what He did, He paid your sin debt in full. Placing your trust in Him, you become a child of God. Your eternal future is secure forever. He comes to live on the inside of you to enable you to live a very godly life. That's what this is all about. The gift of eternal life is yours for the asking and yours for the believing. Do you want it? If you're wise, you'll take it. Father, I pray the Holy Spirit has penetrated every single heart that has heard this message. For those who are full of doubts, we want to ask you to settle those doubts right now. For those who know in their heart there's never been a time when they made this momentous decision that affects their whole destiny, grant them the courage and the simple faith to pray this prayer to you, believing with all their heart, because there's no reason to doubt it, that you've heard and that you've answered even while they're praying. If you will pray this prayer, Heavenly Father, I know I've sinned against you. I'm asking you to forgive me of my sin. I do believe that Jesus Christ is your Son. I believe that when He went to the cross at Calvary, He paid my sin debt in full. By faith, I receive Jesus as my personal Savior. Here and now, I accept your forgiveness and the gift of eternal life through Jesus Christ, the Lord, and now my Lord. In His name I pray. Amen. If you prayed that prayer, you can't ever be the same. And my friends, you don't have to worry about death, because when it hits you, things are going to get better instantly, because you have the gift of eternal life.
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1: 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There's no shortage of bad news. If you're a dad and a believer, how can you reassure your children? Here's A Moment with Charles Stanley.
6: People talk about how bad times are today. Well, I can look back and realize when we were fighting a war on both sides of our nation, in Europe and in Japan, it looked like they were coming up the Aleutian Chain and we were going to be invaded, and then the communist world was taken over. In other words, there have always been crises and always been things to fear. And so dad has to remind his children that, you know, there have always been times like this, but we're trusting God. God is sovereign. He's in charge of everything. And I think one of the basic principles of Scripture that a father needs to get across to his whole family, his wife and his children, God is in control. And to assure them that in spite of all the things that are going on, God's bigger than all of that. And if He's in control, I have no reason to fear, because He's going to take care of us, provide for our needs. What He says He will do, He will do. And when the father projects that image, it just builds confidence and assurance. That child, they can go to school with confidence and assurance. They can hear all the bad news. And think about all the bad news that comes across on television. We're going to be invaded by this. We could be bombed. There could be a bomb that just wipes out the whole city. Well, the father needs to sit there and say, you know what? They're forgetting something. God's in control. We're trusting Him. He can take care of us. And that conveys a message of strength and courage in the life of that child.
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1: 11 ways to make your time feel less rushed during a busy week. 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This is just a
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1: I just call it intentionality. 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Toad is the next one on this list. Time outside after dinner. Here's
3: hey,
1: the last one.
3: Hey, baby doll. Come on, let's go toad.
1: Time outside after dinner. Okay, here's the last one I'm doing. Most productivity advice is about saying no. All new opportunities, breakthroughs come from saying yes to something you're not entirely sure about. All right, Dave, you got it?
2: I do. I have been working so hard to keep down the level of snark.
1: I mean, that's growth, Dave. I'm proud of you.
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I'm Adina. Hello, friend. Happy late night here at the Joy FM. That was Chandler Moore with God, I'm Just Grateful. Some little words of wisdom from Chandler Moore. I really love this. He said, even my trauma couldn't stop the plans that God had for me. If you needed that reminder today, God's purpose for your life is bigger than any setback that you faced. I've got great music for you to listen to tonight. Up next is Need to Breathe, followed by Torrin Wells. 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
1: 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In 1986, we flipped a switch in faith, brought to life one small station in Sarasota, Florida. We never could have imagined that from that small beginning, joy would spread all over Florida, into Alabama, the Atlanta and Athens area, into Chattanooga, and most recently into the CSRA. For 40 years, the songs and messages of hope, encouragement, and joy we've shared have permeated the cars of exhausted parents driving home after long nights, into hospital rooms where prayers of faith were being lifted, into kitchens, classrooms, lobbies, and waiting rooms, where the right song at the right time carries a joy that can drive out fear and strengthen a faith that lasts. For 40 years, God has allowed the Joy FM to be a part of stories way bigger than us. Like Scotty's story, she heard Brandon Heath's I'm Not Who I Was and found the courage to reconnect with her father she hadn't seen since she was 8 years old. Or Renee, who lost her daughter Megan in a drunk driving accident and made the radical choice to forgive the driver and work to reduce his sentence. Her story inspired Matthew West's song, Forgiveness. And we got to be a part of the moment where she heard the song for the first time while Matthew hid in the next room, waiting to surprise her.
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1: 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And by God's grace, 40 years later, we're just getting started. 40 years of helping you find joy. 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

Jamie McDonald's Ain't No Way. You heard her right here at the Joy FM. Hey, I'm Adina, and here is a reminder from the Joy FM today. By the way, if you'd like a little extra joy in your life, follow us on the socials. Follow us on Facebook and Instagram. Always a good time over there. But the reminder today is God can calm your heart before he calms the storm. You know, sometimes we pray for God to change our circumstances immediately, like, Lord, zap us out of here. But often his first work is actually going to be inside of us. And he has this amazing ability to give us peace in the middle of uncertainty, or strength when we feel super weak, and confidence even in the middle of fear. And so that even though the storm around us is raging, God can calm our hearts and we can trust him through it, knowing that he's in control. So if you're facing a difficult season, remember that God's peace isn't dependent on perfect circumstances. His presence is enough to carry you through until that storm passes. You might want

0: Darian's Testimony. Happy late night here at the Joy FM. I'm Adina, and here is a little bit of weird history for you. So back in 1374 in the city of Aachen, Germany, the village experienced what can only be described as a dancing plague. People literally just started going outside and just dancing. We're not talking about like praise dancing, like dancing, you know, like David danced or anything like that. We're talking about maniacal, uncontrollable dancing in the streets. Not anything fun either, like a flash mob or a festival. Just dancing. Some people danced for days, even weeks, until they just collapsed from exhaustion. Now, historians believe it may have been a form of what's called a mass psychogenic illness, where stress, fear, and anxiety spread through a community and it just manifests physically. So if you catch yourself tapping your foot to the music today, don't worry. You probably are not the beginning of a, you know, mass anxiety attack. But in 1374, they might have blamed a dancing plague.
1: Before they became your favorite song, they had to have a beginning.
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0: if you've ever been in a point in your life when you can look back and just say, without God, I don't know where I would be. Like you were in the middle of something crazy, like one foot in the grave, and he stepped in and pulled you out. And the only thing that you can do is look back and praise God for it. That's what my new song, Holy, is all about. It's about just looking at God and understanding how much he's done for you and knowing that the only thing that you can do is give him the highest praise. That's how I feel when I hear this song. That's how I felt when I wrote this song. And I pray that that's how you feel when you hear it as well.
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I'm Michelle. I don't know about you, but I am hearing about so many people walking in hard places right now. And I just want to remind you that you don't have to go it alone. I love the fact that there's always a friend here at the Joy FM ready to pray with you. 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

Psalm 62, verse 6 says, "He alone is my rock and my salvation, my fortress. I will not be shaken." I was reminded of a quote from Carrie Ten Boom. She said, "Never be afraid to trust an unknown future to a known God." Where are you standing in life when it just feels uncertain? Is your peace coming from your circumstances and wanting those to change, or from a savior who never changes?

Jay King right here at the Joy FM. I'm Adina, and here is your word of the evening, susurrus. Susurrus. It is an onomatopoeia. It's a sound word. It is the soft whispering or rustling sound often heard. You know, you think about the gentle movement of wind through trees or tall grass. It's kind of one of those sounds that to me kind of calms the mind. If I'm ever in a field of tall grass, I mean, I'm not going to go in the tall grass because I'm terrified of ticks, but I do actually really like that rustling sound. And now I know that it's called susurrus.

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1: What's happening, friend? I'm Adina with the Joy FM, and I was talking to a friend, and she just sort of casually mentions, oh yeah, I'm washing the pets and the cars today. And I can't believe this has never occurred to me before. I mean, I'm like, seriously, what is wrong with me? You already have the hose out. You're already drenched because the dogs are going to shake the water all over you. I'm pretty sure my dogs do it on purpose. But you're covered in soap, wondering how it got in your ear. Why not just make it a full service cleaning day? The dog gets a bath, the car gets a bath, and you know what? If things get really out of hand, maybe you get a bath too. And in this heat, I actually would not mind just getting hosed down at the end of all of it. I'm not saying it's revolutionary, but I am saying that this woman may have unlocked a level of efficiency that I just wasn't prepared for.
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Matthew 6:27. Can any one of you, by worrying, add a single hour to your life? And Carrie Ten Boom once said, "Worry does not empty tomorrow of its sorrow; it empties today of its strength." That is a challenge, isn't it? Because most of us have at least one thing we're carrying around today that kind of keeps trying to steal our peace. So here's the question. What would change if you handed that worry to God right now instead of carrying it by yourself one more day?

0: That was Tasha Layton, and you heard her right here at the Joy FM. I'm Adina, and we were talking about some family tradition stuff, and one that I hope never disappears in my family is our quote jar. So throughout the year, whenever somebody says something funny or unexpected or just completely hilarious, we write it down and we drop it in a jar. You will often hear somebody laugh from across the house and then go, "Put it in the jar!" It could be anything. Something funny one of the kids said, a funny misunderstanding, one of those things. And then on New Year's Eve, we open the jar and we all read them out loud together. And every single year, it is one of my favorite family moments. We laugh, we relive the memories that we had almost forgotten, and we're reminded of just how much life happened in the middle of all of our ordinary days. And I love it because it just captures those little moments that usually kind of slip by. You know, they're not huge milestones, but for us, things like I've kept some of our favorites over the years, but you know, I've seen the improvements in my kids' spelling and writing abilities in the way that they convey an idea. So if you want to steal that one for your own family, please do. You still have plenty of time in the year left to fill up a jar.
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3: 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This isn't a classic J.R. Cotton agree on the same... Like, if we both like the same movie, great. But you're trying to relate with me on getting old? You're pregnant, not old.
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0: Austin French, Jesus Can. Good morning, friend. I'm Adina. This is the Joy FM. Here's a little reminder from us today. And by the way, I pulled this off of our Facebook page. If you need a little bit more positivity in your social media pages, follow us on Instagram and Facebook. But the idea is this: God can calm your heart before he calms the storm. Sometimes it's really tempting to pray for God to change our circumstances immediately, but often his most important work is inside of us, because what he wants to give us is sturdiness and peace in the middle of uncertainty. And so the storm around us can be raging, but when God can calm our hearts, we can trust him through it, knowing that he's in control. So if you're facing a difficult season today, I just pray that God's peace, that you would recognize that it isn't dependent on perfect circumstances. His presence is enough to carry you through until that storm passes.
1: 40 years. 40 years of songs, of stories, of community and connection. 40 years of finding joy that can only come from God. In 1986, we flipped a switch in faith, brought to life one small station in Sarasota, Florida. We never could have imagined that from that small beginning, joy would spread all over Florida, into Alabama, the Atlanta and Athens area, into Chattanooga, and most recently into the CSRA. For 40 years, the songs and messages of hope, encouragement, and joy we've shared have permeated the cars of exhausted parents driving home after long nights, into hospital rooms where prayers of faith were being lifted, into kitchens, classrooms, lobbies, and waiting rooms, where the right song at the right time carries a joy that can drive out fear and strengthen a faith that lasts. For 40 years, God has allowed the Joy FM to be a part of stories way bigger than us. Like Scotty's story, she heard Brandon Heath's I'm Not Who I Was and found the courage to reconnect with her father she hadn't seen since she was 8 years old. I'm not who I was. Or Renee, who lost her daughter Megan in a drunk driving accident and made the radical choice to forgive the driver and work to reduce his sentence. Her story inspired Matthew West's song, Forgiveness. And we got to be a part of the moment where she heard the song for the first time while Matthew hid in the next room waiting to surprise her. Show me how to love. Those are just two of the many stories we've been privileged to be a part of together over the years. For 40 years, we've prayed together, cried together, and celebrated together. We've walked through changing seasons and hard seasons together. And for 40 years, God's faithfulness has been present in the songs, the stories, and in a growing community of shared hearts and a common faith. It began with one station and a dream. And by God's grace, 40 years later, we're just getting started. 40 years of helping you find joy. The Joy FM.
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Good morning. This is the Joy FM. I'm Adina, and here is today's weird moment in history. So imagine you're in a little village in 1374, and suddenly you start seeing people just dancing uncontrollably in the streets, and they just won't stop. It was a whole thing. So back in 1374 in the city of Aachen, Germany, the little village experienced what became known as the Dancing Plague. I believe this also happened sometime in the 1500s. But for reasons nobody totally understands, groups of people just started suddenly dancing completely uncontrollably in the streets. We're not talking about a flash mob or a festival. Some reportedly danced for days, even weeks, until they just collapsed from exhaustion. Now, historians believe it may have been a form of what's called mass psychogenic illness. And what can happen is stress, fear, and anxiety spread through a community and manifest physically. So, you know, if you catch yourself tapping your foot to the music today, don't panic. You probably do not have mass psychogenic illness, but in 1374, they might have thought you did.

In my life, there have been some really dark times and some times where I was just barely hanging on. And I think about that verse in Isaiah that says, he will not blow out a flickering candle. Jesus really breathes me back to life. There's also a line in the chorus that says, I think that I've known it since when I was young. It was Jesus all along. And I just think about this purity and innocence with kids, that they're just so close to heaven. And I think that they know that there's a love after them. And part of growing older and part of the journey of faith is returning to that love.

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1: Did you know that when it comes to your neighbor, the Bible says that if you can't say anything nice, don't say anything at all.
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1: And my guess is you've heard your parents say that at least once in your life. The Bible puts it this way in Proverbs 11. Whoever belittles his neighbor lacks sense, but a man of understanding remains silent. You know, the co-parents that I've met through the years that really impressed me lived by this verse. Though they sometimes were tempted to say negative things about their ex or to their child about their extended family, they chose to say nothing at all. You see, they understand that negativity invites negativity, and that hurtful words cause wounds, and that children suffer when parents belittle each other. Hey, if you can't say anything nice, hold your tongue. For Family Life Blended, I'm Ron Deal.
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Good morning. That was We the Kingdoms Rescue Me. I'm Adina, and here's your word of the day. The word is susurrus. Susurrus. It is the soft whispering or rustling sound, like wind moving through the trees or leaves gently swaying, or like tall grass in the summer breeze. And honestly, I think we need more words like that. Not every sound in life is loud and demanding. You know, sometimes the most beautiful moments happen in the quiet. A susurrus in the trees, or a calm morning, or just a reminder that God often speaks in a still, small voice. So here's your challenge for today. Work susurrus into a conversation and see if anybody happens to know what you're talking about.

0: 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There's a baseball game and there's a NASCAR race that you do not want to miss entering. But I leave you in the very capable hands here in a little while of the morning cruise. But I hope you have a beautiful middle of your week. Happy Wednesday, friend. I'll talk to you later.
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4: Help the child learn that life is not about avoiding pain, because sometimes our culture teaches them it's about being happy and avoiding all kinds of pain. They stay immature. That actually embrace it, make it your ally.
5: That's Dr. John Townsend, and he's back with us again today on Focus on the Family, talking about how you can implement healthy boundaries with your children. Thanks for joining us. I'm John Fuller.
3: You know, yesterday we talked about teaching kids to accept the consequences of their actions. I think most parents struggle with that. Then we covered the strengths and weaknesses of gentle parenting and really defining boundaries and how we get on to a healthy, regular, reinforced boundary approach to really help your child to mature and grow in the healthiest way possible. Today, we're going to talk about some key concepts, including the steps to helping kids develop their own sense of right and wrong, which, as we talked about yesterday with Dr. Townsend, no is actually a good thing for a child to learn. It starts to develop their identity, and you want that child in later teen years to be able to say no. And so that's a good thing. It's not an error if they're pushing back a little. But how do we do this constructively? It's going to be a great conversation, and I hope if you missed last time, get the Focus on the Family app so you can hear it and hear all the inventory here at Focus on the Family.
5: Yeah, that app is available and free to you, and we hope you'll get that. Dr. Townsend has co-written a book with Dr. Henry Cloud. It really is a classic. It's called Boundaries with Kids: How Healthy Choices Grow Healthy Children, and we'll encourage you to get a copy when you contact us.
3: John, welcome back to the program.
4: Thanks, guys. You know, I was thinking, when you read that part about Henry and I writing this, John, it came about because all the boundaries work was working, and then people came along and parents said, we'd like to help our kids with this boundary thing before they have the train wrecks and the pain that we had in our adult lives. So can you write in a more preventive level? But thank you to the parents who were asking for that.
3: Yeah, that's so good. Let me

0: Start here. What does it look like for kids to learn to respect the boundaries of others?
1: Well, they don't start off that way because their life is, you know,
0: it's all about me.
1: It's about me, and mom and dad exist to serve me, and that's okay for a while. But sooner or later, you're going to be in a world of relationships, and they have to learn this. And there are some relational no's they have to learn. As young children, don't hurt someone. I mean, it's fundamental. Don't trespass on someone's things, and especially don't punish another kid's no. If a kid disagrees, don't make them bad because they got to have a choice. How do you do that? Well, you have empathy for it because it's hard for them, but you correct them and you give them consequences with their disrespect. Even if they don't like it, they have to learn that mom and dad don't like disrespect of themselves and other people. But here's another really important part. They'll learn to respect other people's boundaries when you establish your own separateness as a parent. For example, the child wants to do something and you've already played with them for a long time and now you want to, I don't know, do a crossword puzzle. And the child comes up again and says, play with me. And sometimes the parent's tempted to say, well, I got to be a good parent. Even though I spent 2 hours here, I'll put my puzzle aside. The best thing to say is, no, I'm going to do a puzzle right now. That's what I need to do, but you can play. And all of a sudden, the child's in a world where, oh, you're not always available when I always need you. I've got to respect that. Mm. So insist on your own separateness as well as the child's. Yeah.
0: You know, we've had Dr. Ken Wilgus here. You might know Dr. Ken Wilgus, great guy. He wrote the funniest book title, which was Feeding the Mouth That Bites You, How to Emancipate Your Teenagers into Adulthood. And it really is in this area that I'm about to ask you, and that's giving kids some age-appropriate freedom to help them separate themselves in a healthy way from the parent. For example, he would say, at some point, you let your 13, 14-year-old own their room.
1: Yep.
0: And his rules were you just don't have, nothing can be stinky or rotting. Hopefully we've taught you how to keep your room nicely, but that's it. And you hand it over and you don't take it back. Is that a good thing?
1: That is so wise. It comes down to what in the book we call it the law of sowing and reaping.
0: Yeah.
1: Think about how we all learn as humans, not just kids. We learn when we reap what we sow. Look at freedom. How can they sow when they don't have a choice? You've got to have freedom to make a bad choice to sow so you can reap. They have to be free to sow positive things or negative things. Otherwise, there's no reaping and no learning and no growing.
0: That's so amazing. Let's talk about unconditional love. This one, I have this banter in my own head when you're saying, I love you. I love you so much. You're never going to know how much I love you. Put that down. If you don't respond, and it like totally communicates my love is conditional. And I think parents, we have this inner struggle going, am I loving this child unconditionally, or am I putting all the conditions on it because they're not performing or behaving the way that I want them to? Speak to that dilemma, and then what is healthy, real unconditional love look like?
1: Yeah, let's start with what that really is. Think about God. I don't know about you guys, but he hasn't answered all my prayers this year. Right. But I know he loves me all the time. Yeah. And so some people think that unconditional love is always feeling good feelings toward and always gratifying the child. I feel good towards you. That's love. Well, that can be hate. You can make a drug act out of that. Mm. So love is really a stance of I'm for you and I want your best. And if we can change it from the feeling and gratification to it's a mental state that makes me want to do the very best for you, even if it's uncomfortable, that's unconditional love. I don't have to feel good feelings when my kid's screaming and yelling and causing a mess. But I shouldn't be harsh, but I should be direct. But I know I'm doing the surgery that's needed right now.
0: So unconditional love is, hey, I didn't kick you out of the house.
1: And hate might be, I did kick out of the house too early.
0: Yeah.
1: Instead of when
0: you
1: should.
0: Yeah, I mean, that's the whole balancing feature of parenting. Let's hear a clip like we did yesterday. Let's hear a clip from a dad on setting boundaries.
2: My two sons are 24 and 26 years old, and they don't really help out with the bills or rent, and what little money they make is spent on drugs. My younger son is trying, but he sees his older brother getting away with stuff, and he just follows in his footsteps. I don't believe it.
1: My heart just sank to hear this man. Whoever you are, man, I'm so sorry. I'll say a prayer. Let me provide a sort of a path here for this gentleman. Who's kind of living a nightmare. you're going to need support. Whatever's gone on in the house with two grown young men who were doing drugs and not spending it on the right things and that sort of thing, you're going to need to get external support. So don't do this on your own. Get a good church, a good Christian therapist. Get people around you who have the same values, because for you to change this is going to take some time. Now, number one, I think you're going to have to get, once you've got the support systems in, you're going to have to insist on a drug-free home. I mean, that's just, you can't compromise on that. And there are going to have to be some rules that you'll probably need help with in constructing, such as, here's what will keep you in the house for as long as until you're ready to launch, because they do need to launch sooner or later, and here's what won't. There are good counselors and therapists that can help you make a plan. You're going to need to chart a path for autonomy that your sons are not ready for. So I want you to start, as Stephen Covey says, with the end in mind. The end in mind is that they're out of your house. They can't be happy with that or fulfilled with that. Out of the house, autonomous, free, working somewhere, drug-free. And so what does it take to create that? Keep the long run in mind. That means some of them may need a coach or a counselor. They also may need to know some house rules that you're going to enforce, and they may need to have the consequences of, you can stay here if you don't do drugs. If you can't, I'm sorry, you're going to be out of the house. And I've had to do that with many parents who said, well, what will they do? Well, they'll probably sleep on a friend's couch for a while and eat pizza and then find out, gosh, it's better being at home like the prodigal son. But you're going to have the rules and enforce those. And all the same time, letting these young men know that you love them, even though they will say that you hate them. You're providing, experts, you're providing structure, you're providing a way and a path for autonomy and leaving and cleaving that they don't possess.
0: John, you encourage parents in the book to consider pain a good experience. It can be a good experience for them to know the bottom. And, you know, we all say this in the Christian community, you know, it's important for your children to go to a valley if that's where God needs to meet them. And, you know, one of the most, I think, challenging questions I ever received is, would you be willing to let God take your kids through that valley?
1: I think that's the hardest prayer any of us can pray, but it's a good one.
0: Yeah, and tell us why. Why is pain helpful?
1: Well, let's start with Hebrews 12. Where it says, all discipline seems painful, but it brings the peaceable fruit of righteousness. God's very clear, and he's the being that created neuroscience and parenting in the first place. And we want our kids to live a life of being right, living the right life. And so pain teaches us things. Now, we're not talking about the wrong kind of pain. We don't want to damage the child. Yeah. We don't mind them being uncomfortable. Discomfort is very different than damage. So evaluate if it's the right kind of pain that will help them mature and thrive. But yes, help the child learn that life is not about avoiding pain, because sometimes our culture teaches them it's about being happy and avoiding all kinds of pain. They stay immature. Actually, embrace it. Make it your ally. Learn to deal with a difficult teacher. Learn to deal with that bully. Learn to deal with a sport you haven't done or a course you haven't taken, and look what happens on the other end when you succeeded. And so all of a sudden they realize pain is my friend, it's my ally.
0: Yeah, but it's, again, hard to stand there as a parent and allow that to happen, but you got to do your best to let God do his best.
1: Yeah.
0: Right?
1: And that's when we need community. Those parents who are like-minded, and you can call them and say, I'm so sad, my child's crying and they're discouraged, but it was a legitimate boundary and a consequence, and the parent goes, stick with it. And if you tell your child, stick with it, that child takes that in, and when they're 30, they'll go, I've got a hard job. I've got a hard marriage. I can stick with it because I've done it before.
0: That's good.
1: It's the internalization.
3: Yeah. And if you're that parent and you're thinking, this is just too difficult, I don't have the community, I don't know where to turn, Dr. Townsend mentioned the importance of a Christian counselor. 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
0: John, let's play another question about boundaries.
4: Hi, I have a question. My son is very energetic, likes to be active, like play sports and all those things, but I find it hard to get him to actually sit and listen. He's 6 years old, and I was wondering what would be a good way to teach him the importance of listening and having good listening skills.
1: Yeah, and you're addressing this at the right time, too. Six is a great age to learn that. And at six, especially boys, a lot of times girls, too, you're interested more in your activities, and you're interested more in what you have to say and not what anybody else has to say. So I would address this very directly with your son, just like any parent does. Here's how you clean your room. Here's how you set it for the table. And I would say, I want to help you learn to listen, because this is something that I think you're kind of challenged in. This is going to be very important to you. And so you just tell him, this is how you have great relationships. This is how people like you better. This is where you learn things. Now, sometimes a six-year-old who's really into activities will just blow that off. But it's in there somewhere, because you have to give them the framework first of why this is important. And the second thing is you give them examples and say, when I was trying to tell you something about X, a movie we saw or something we did at church, and you kept changing the subject and talking about yourself, it didn't work between you and me, and you and I weren't that close. And all of a sudden they realize, oh, this affects my relationships. And then sometimes a child will say, well, what do I do? Well, teach them the basics of asking questions. Stop talking and then say, how are you doing? What did you think? How was your day? And teach them those basic questions that everybody's got to learn, three or four of them that can get somebody to open up. And then have them practice that with their friends. And all of a sudden, now they're the captain of the team. Now, if none of that is working, that's when you have to say, in our home, we're going to need to have you talk and then listen and talk and then listen. And if you can't stop talking, sweetheart, what am I going to do? But there might be a consequence for that, because you talking all the time and not listening is kind of hard on the whole family. It's not good for you. But hopefully it'll be done before you have to go to the consequence. But I've had parents have to do that, say, it's your turn to stop talking and start listening, and make that a norm so you do it in the real life.
0: It's so funny. I'm laughing because when I was a child, my mom's best friend, and we considered her family part of our family, my mom's best friend, Penny. And I think I was just talking way too much. Heaven knew that I would be sitting behind a microphone someday. But she said to me, she just turned to me, and she said, Jimmy, you've got diarrhea of the mouth. Talk about making an impact on a child. I still remember that. I know where I was standing.
1: Word pictures are helpful.
0: When she said it, and you know, my immediate response, I just went quiet. Because I thought, oh, I didn't know. But I mean, to this day, I think it centered me on being able to be quieter so I can actually hear the person across the table from
1: me. Isn't that something?
0: But it... You know, somebody might look at that and say, that was harsh, but it did have a positive impact in my life.
1: Let's change that word from harsh to direct.
0: Yeah, okay.
1: Because every time, sometimes in our culture, it's sort of like if someone's direct, they're mean and harsh. Well, it feels harsh because you've never heard that before, but it's just direct by a caring, warm person.
0: Let's baptize the word direct. Because our culture's all about tolerance of everything, even parenting. Like, you got to tolerate your child's behavior. No, you don't.
1: Really.
0: So, I don't know. I think back on it now, I laugh because, you know, who would have known I would end up in communication
3: as a profession. It's richly ironic, isn't it? Yeah.
0: But anyway, so let me ask you this. In the book, you described three realities. Let's spend a little time here and speak to the three realities of setting boundaries.
1: Yeah, it's very simple. And sometimes, since parenting is so complicated, we get into details that we don't need to get to. But if you can remember these three things, that'll really help. Is first, there's a problem and your child's not perfect. Your child's not perfect. And it's just the way it is. And if you can say that and realize, you know, that we're born into the world in an imperfect world, and my child needs training and my child needs growth, you're okay. That makes us all relaxed to know my child's not perfect. They're just a work in progress. But next, it's plug in. You need relationships. It takes a church. It takes families. It takes neighbors. Don't do this alone, not even with a great spouse. We need other people's perspective and strength. And then the big one, I think, besides that, is grow in your own character and your own boundaries. When you have your own boundaries, your child's living around a grown-up who can make hard decisions, do the right thing, and succeed, and they see that and they want that.
0: Connecting that one to the first one, I think one of the things I think I did well was to show my boys that I'm not perfect. Mm. You know, we know the child isn't perfect. Mm-hmm. And sometimes in parenting, we can reinforce that all day long, mm-hmm. you know. But what helps, I think what really helped for my sons was when I could confess that I'm not perfect. Yeah. I made that, I blew that. I remember one time saying to Trent after, you know, I think I disciplined him for something and it was probably too much energy. And I said to him, I'm sorry, I really reacted to that in a way that I shouldn't have reacted. And he had the biggest smile on his face. He was probably 8. And I said, why are you smiling like that? He goes, I didn't know parents had to apologize.
1: Wow.
0: Wasn't that?
1: What a light bulb moment.
0: What a light bulb. And it was a good thing. And I think maybe, you know, you see these lessons that you lay down for your kids. That was probably one of the brighter lessons that I was able to get to.
1: Well, the funny thing about that, Jim, is, you know, we think it's a big deal that we let them know we're not perfect. They know.
0: That's true.
1: They've been watching.
0: Thank you for joining my therapy today with Dr. John Townsend.
1: They're just waiting to see you. Are they going to ever admit what I already know?
0: Yeah.
1: And that's in what you did. I love that rupture and repair dynamic of once you know you've screwed up, how fast can you repair it?
0: Yeah.
1: And kids do get that 8-year-old smile like, okay, things are okay.
0: Yeah.
1: Don't wait. Do it quickly.
0: Yeah, that's so, so good. In that context of the third of the realities, there's a concept in there you said, time does not heal all. We tend to use that so freely in our culture. Time will take care of it. We lose a loved one. Mm-hmm. Time will heal that. It's partially true, isn't it? Mm-hmm. It may not be all the way true, but...
1: Well, look at it like this. When you go to your doctor with a bacterial infection, does she say, well, time's going to heal this?
0: No.
1: She says, it's going to take time. Time is a necessary but insufficient condition. You must have it. It's not enough because of two other elements. It's time plus grace plus truth will do anything. Grace is the love of God, the love of other people, the support, and information, truth, principles, structures, these sorts of things. Time will do it as long as there's grace and truth involved.
0: Yeah. You know, for our parents that are in the middle of work and life and orchestrating all of that, and let's not talk about the in-laws and Christmas and Thanksgiving and all the stuff that happens throughout the year. You want me to do what, Dr. Townsend? Teach boundaries to our kids? Make the pitch for why doing this actually saves you so much work later.
1: There's a why here. And the why is because it's not now, it's about the future. The family, and you guys know this better than anybody, the family is an oven. Where you take this little bitty being and then you take it through all these experiences and these growth things, and then they come out, hopefully, a functional, loving adult. They can love, they can work, their life is in place. And that's what our job is about. And so if you can tolerate the tough thing about the attitude problem now, or the disrespect, or the chaos, and think, I'm making something later that'll be good for her and good for me, the parent's job is to bring the future into the present and say, we're doing these things because we want you to be a strong person, a happy person, an in-control person.
0: Mm. You know, one of the things, and we've talked with Dr. Kevin Lehman, and you know him well as a friend, you know, the birth order, personality, temperament must play into this a bit. And we saw that in our own children. You know, you think you're the same family, but each child is unique. Mm-hmm. And so we had the strong-willed child, then we had the more passive child. And you do have to, I would think, and maybe you disagree with this, I would think you have to kind of adjust these approaches of boundaries to the temperament of your child a bit. Not in the concreteness of them, but maybe in the way they're delivered, or how would you answer that question about how I deal with the type of child I have, the strong-willed child and the passive child, just as an example?
1: Absolutely. I totally agree with that. the basics are the basics. There are house rules that we will always keep and we will stick to. But you have to customize it according to the temperament of the child, which was just built in and baked in from the DNA. And when you do that, everybody wins. So it's the communication style, is how direct you are, is how much you listen. As long as the basics are working and you're doing it their way, everything works.
0: And I think it's so good because, again, with my oldest son, it's very linear for him, very logic driven. He just wants to know. I remember saying to him, once he had his license, we had a midnight curfew, and I said to him, you know, be home by midnight. And he said, why? And I said, one, it's the time limit, and two, nothing good happens with teenagers after midnight. And he said to me, do you have empirical data to support that? That was exactly what he said. And my other son, who's much more feeler, I had the same chat with him 2 years later. Mm-hmm. And he said, okay, Dad, I think you're right. Mm-hmm. Very different responses, right? But that's the point, mm-hmm. that you have to know your child, which takes a bit of work, and then apply those principles accordingly.
1: Just like you'd like to be treated.
0: Yeah, well, there you go. I think that's in scripture, isn't it? Treat others. Yeah, we get it. John, this has been great. Thank you so much for, man, a lifetime of learning when it comes to neuroscience and therapy and psychology, but mostly the biblical application of this. And you've said it a couple of times here that the Lord is the creator of neuropathways. Mm-hmm. And we're finding that more and more. And I just love the way you blend that, first as a Christian, but secondly, as a professional who works on the mind. I mean, these are important things to know, and that's the goal of us as parents, is to, I hope, to create the healthiest adult children that we can, because in that, we're honoring the Lord with our responsibility as the parent, right?
1: Yes, that's true, Jim. And I've just got to thank you for all the years of keeping the mission, the vision straight. I can't tell you how many parents I have referred to you whose lives and parenting were saved over the years because there was a message, there were skills, there was help that nobody else was putting out. So thank you.
0: Thank you so much, Dr. Townsend. It really helps when people like you sit at the microphone here and we can talk about it together. And that's the invitation. If this has sparked awareness for you, or you know somebody that needs this book, get a hold of us. When you make a monthly pledge of any amount, we'll send you a copy as our way of saying thank you for joining the ministry. And together, we're helping more people. 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One listener said this, I have learned so much from you and love the biblical parenting truths you encourage us with. 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
0: And Dr. Townsend, you're involved with raising up the next generation of strong Christian counselors through your efforts at Concordia. Tell us more about that.
1: Well, it's the Townsend Institute for Leadership and Counseling at Concordia University in Irvine, California. It's for people that want an opportunity to enhance their career, get a new career, move up the ladder. We're a fully accredited remote graduate degree school. We got three programs. You can get a master's or a certificate in counseling, or an organizational leadership, or an executive coaching and consulting. And we have now a PhD in counseling. And actually, Forbes magazine made us the number one remote PhD in counseling. So we're real happy about that.
0: Yeah, it's great.
1: We have hundreds of students. They're getting great jobs. We're at the bottom third of expensive schools like ours. And we have these great guest experts, people like Henry Cloud, Patrick Lencioni, there's a person named Jim Daly who speaks with our students who's very well.
0: It's always fun to talk to the students.
1: So, yeah, we're at townsendinstitute.com.
3: 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And plan to join us next time as we hear from Dr. Erwin Lutzer. 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
5: It's because the Father said no to the Son. 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
3: 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I'm John Fuller, inviting you back as we once more help you and your family thrive in Christ.
6: 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In 1986, we flipped a switch in faith, brought to life one small station in Sarasota, Florida. We never could have imagined that from that small beginning, joy would spread all over Florida, into Alabama, the Atlanta and Athens area, into Chattanooga, and most recently into the CSRA. For 40 years, the songs and messages of hope, encouragement, and joy we've shared have permeated the cars of exhausted parents driving home after long nights, into hospital rooms where prayers of faith were being lifted, into kitchens, classrooms, lobbies, and waiting rooms, where the right song at the right time carries a joy that can drive out fear and strengthen a faith that lasts. For 40 years, God has allowed the Joy FM to be a part of stories way bigger than us. Like Scotty's story, she heard Brandon Heath's I'm Not Who I Was and found the courage to reconnect with her father she hadn't seen since she was 8 years old. I'm not who I was. Or Renee, who lost her daughter Megan in a drunk driving accident and made the radical choice to forgive the driver and work to reduce his sentence. Her story inspired Matthew West's song, Forgiveness. And we got to be a part of the moment where she heard the song for the first time while Matthew hid in the next room, waiting to surprise her. Show me how to love the unlovable. Those are just two of the many stories we've been privileged to be a part of together over the years. For 40 years, we've prayed together, cried together, and celebrated together. We've walked through changing seasons and hard seasons together. And for 40 years, God's faithfulness has been present in the songs, the stories, and in a growing community of shared hearts and a common faith. It began with one station and a dream. And by God's grace, 40 years later, we're just getting started. 40 years of helping you find joy. The Joy FM.
7: If he's not the Son of God, and if he is not God walking in human flesh, if he is not seated at the Father's right hand making intercession for us, then he was a liar, he was a counterfeit, he was a fraud. You can't have a good Jesus unless he's God. The resurrection, the Father's way of putting value and absolute certainty before the whole world. This is not just another religious leader. This is the living God coming out of that tomb because death could not hold God the Son.
8: Welcome to In Touch, the teaching ministry of Dr. Charles Stanley. Down through the centuries, the varying beliefs of the world's religions have generated a lot of disagreement. And often, their leaders have promised special knowledge about how to live forever. Today, we'll hear the Bible's simple message of salvation, clearing up the confusion about eternal life.
7: Are you interested in eternal life? Do you know what it is? Do you know how to possess it? Do you realize that once you have it, you can absolutely be sure of it? Well, that's what I want to talk about in this message. Simply this, eternal life, do you want it? And I want you to turn, if you will, to 1 John chapter 5. First John chapter 5, beginning in verse 4, John makes it very, very clear as to how you and I can have eternal life. And so he begins by saying in verse 4, "Whatever is born of God overcomes the world, and this is the victory that has overcome the world, our faith. And who is the one who overcomes the world but he who believes that Jesus is the Son of God? This is the one who came by water and blood, Jesus Christ, not with the water only, but with the water and with the blood. And it is the Spirit who bears witness, because the Spirit is the truth. For there are three that bear witness, the Spirit and the water and the blood, and the three are in agreement. If we receive the witness of men, the witness of God is greater, for the witness of God is this, that he has borne witness concerning his Son. The one who believes in the Son of God has the witness in himself. The one who does not believe God has made him a liar, because he has not believed in the witness that God has borne concerning his Son. And the witness is this, that God has given us eternal life, and this life is in his Son. He who has the Son has the life. He who does not have the Son of God does not have the life. These things I've written to you who believe in the name of the Son of God, in order that you may know that you have eternal life." It's very clear in this passage, if you'll notice, in verse 11. "And the witness is this, that God has given us eternal life." And the first thing I simply want to say is this, that is, eternal life is a gift of God. Eternal life is a gift of God. For example, he says it here, and then that passage that all of us know so well in Romans chapter 6, 23, when he says, "The wages of sin is death, but the gift of God is eternal life through Jesus Christ our Lord." And it's very clear all through the scriptures that eternal life is a gift of God. It isn't something we work for, something we pay for, something we worship for. It is a gift of God from God. Eternal life is not a place. Eternal life is a relationship. Eternal life is a relationship with God through his Son, Jesus Christ, that makes it possible for us to spend eternity in a place called heaven. When you turn, for example, to the book of the Revelation, and you come to that 20th chapter and the 21st chapter, especially 21 and 22, when he's talking about heaven and describing heaven, he talks about the fact in verse 7 of chapter 21 that he says, "I'll be his God and he'll be my son." In chapter 22, verse 4, he says, "And they shall see his face, and his name shall be on their foreheads. And there shall no longer be any night. They shall not have any need of the light of the lamp, nor the light of the sun, because the Lord God shall illumine them, and they shall reign forever and ever." And then the 21st, 22nd chapters talk about heaven and what it's like. But the real emphasis in the fact that you and I have a personal relationship with God. Eternal life is a gift that he gives us that has to do with our relationship with him. But it has to do with a relationship that is eternal. That is, it is never ending. It is a duration of time in which there is no end whatsoever. So, once born, you live forever. We have the awesome privilege of choosing what that direction is going to be and where we're going to live. We're either going to live in heaven with Almighty God and all the wondrous things that he's provided for us, or we're going to be eternally separated from God, losing all hope forever and ever and ever of any good, of any change. There's not a single verse in the scripture that would even imply that once you die without Jesus Christ, that somehow you're going to get a second chance on the other side. There's not a single verse to imply that. Nowhere does the Bible teach that. That's why the emphasis of Jesus in so many things he said about eternity and about eternal punishment and about heaven, because he was making the point, listen, if you don't do it now, it's going to be too late after you die. So when I think about what life's all about and think about the fact that I have a choice, then surely I have a deep interest in eternal life, this endless duration of life. This endless duration of life that is involved in fellowship and companionship and oneness and intimacy with God, who sent his Son to this world in order that I might be saved, forgiven of my sins, and have the gift of eternal life. Surely you'd be interested in that. Well, when I think about the fact that it's a gift, certainly ought to stir up somebody's interest. Nowhere in the Bible does it say, if you work so many years, you will earn the gift of eternal life. If you pay so much, you will be able to purchase eternal life. Now listen carefully. There's so much supposedly truth that goes on out there that has a subtle mixture, and here's the mixture. You'll hear the message is saved by grace, not by works. But then if you keep listening oftentimes, the next thing you hear is the fact, though it's not said, but it's implied, but in order to stay saved, here's what you got to do. You must do the following things. You must give so much, or you must serve God. You must do all these things. Listen, serving God and giving and praying and worshiping are all part of the Christian life, and it's what all of us who are saints, it's what we want to do. We love God. We want to do that. But how does a person come to eternal life? The Bible says it's a gift. Now watch this. It cannot be the result of what I did and a gift at the same time. It's either going to be a gift or it's going to be wages. That's why the Bible says the wages of sin is death, but the gift of God is eternal life. Listen, the gift of eternal life is eternal life. You can't portion out eternity. If it's eternal, it's eternal. You can't say, well, you get so much eternal life. No, if you get eternal life, you've got it, and you've got it forever. Nowhere does the Bible say that you get it by works, not by works of righteousness, which we've done, but according to his mercy, he saved us, he's forgiven us. Now, the big question is, how? How can I possess eternal life? Well, there are two very simple, again, two absolutes. The Bible's not hazy about this. Two absolutes. Number one, in order to possess eternal life, I must agree with God about who His Son is. Listen, I must agree with God's witness about who His Son Jesus is. Now, who is He? Well, that's what this passage is sort of dealing with here. When I say sort of, I mean the fact that some of this about blood, water, and spirit, John was writing to correct an error in the church. And the error was this, that when Jesus was born, came into the world as a man, when he was baptized, he became God. He remained God until he came to the cross, then he was man again. There's not one verse of scripture anywhere in the Bible to say that. Not one. So that's the kind of area he was writing about. So that's why some of this is here, which I want us to look at for a moment. When we ask the question now, how does a person receive the gift of eternal life? I know deep down inside you either are interested. Now you're going to be interested. How do you receive the gift of eternal life? Well, let's look at it. Because again, it's very clear. Number one, you've got to believe that Jesus Christ is who God says He is. He is the eternal Son of the living God. Now listen to these passages, if you will. Verse 10, the one who believes in the Son of God has the witness in himself. I'm coming back to that now. The one who does not believe God has made him a liar because he has not believed in the witness that God has borne concerning his Son. That is, what did God say about his Son? And the witness is this, that God has given us eternal life and this life is in his Son. He who has the Son has the life. He who does not have the Son of God does not have life. So, what is the testimony? What is the witness of Almighty God about His Son? He says, His Son, Jesus Christ, is the Son of God. Jesus said, if you've seen me, you've seen the Father. I am the Father one. Jesus is deity, even as God the Father is deity. And so people who say to you, well, now, wait a minute. You know, I believe in God. You mean to tell me that if I believe in God, and I don't believe in Jesus, that I don't have eternal life? Well, you listen to what he said. He who has the Son has life. He who does not have the Son of God does not have life. That doesn't leave any question. There can be no doubt about that whatsoever. What he's saying here is this. In order for me to have the gift of eternal life, I must agree with God about who he says his Son is. And he says his Son, Jesus Christ is His Son, His eternal Son, the Son of God. Jesus confessed to being the Son of God. Peter said, Thou art the Christ, the Son of the living God. And all through the Gospels, He was identified as the Son of God. If you've seen me, He says, you've seen the Father. I am the Father one. If you've seen Him, you've seen the Father. He and the Father were one. He is deity. And when a person says, well, I do believe in God, but I don't believe in Jesus, then my friend, no matter what else you believe in life, if you do not believe that Jesus Christ is divine, that He is deity, if you do not believe that He is the eternal Son of God, then let me ask you a question. Why did He die? Because if He were just a man, He had to be a sinner. Now listen to this. You can't have it the way the world wants it. You just can't have it this way. Let me show you why. You can't have it that Jesus was a good man, wonderful man, good teacher, great philosopher, healer, a great person in history, but he was not the Son of God, and he certainly was not God. Now, you can't have it that way. You say, yes, I can. No, you can't. Because Jesus Christ could not be a good man. He could not be just a philosopher. He couldn't be all of that. If he's not the Son of God, and if he is not God walking in human flesh, if he is not seated at the Father's right hand making intercession for us, then he was a liar, he was an imposter, he was a counterfeit, and he was a fraud. You can't have a good Jesus unless he's God. The resurrection, the Father's way of putting value and absolute certainty before the whole world, this is not just another religious leader, not just a philosopher, not just a teacher, not just a preacher, not just a theologian. This is the living God coming out of that tomb because death could not hold God the Son. Validating everything he said and giving you and me the assurance that we need. Then when the Bible says, absent from the body, present with the Lord, suppose he was still in the grave. Suppose he's like all other religious leaders. We'd have no assurance whatsoever. We have absolute assurance. Rose from the grave, validated, gave us blessed assurance that he's everything he says is. Well, first of all, you got to believe who he is. He's the Son of God, the eternal Son of God who came in the world to die on a cross and all that your sins and mine may be forgiven. But there's a second thing. The second thing is you must be willing to accept him as your personal Savior. You must be willing to accept him as your personal Savior. Now, when I think about the whole idea of accepting him as your personal Savior and what people think about that. So I believe in Jesus. Well, I want you to think about something. This is so crystal clear and it's so black and white. Are you listening? Say amen. Watch this. Couldn't be any clearer than this. Listen carefully. Eternal life is irretrievably, irrevocably, immutably linked to the person of Jesus. You can't have one without having the other. Listen to this. Here's how you have the Son. He says, to as many as believed in him, to them gave he the right, the authority, the power to become the sons of God. As many as believed in him, receive him, as many as received him by faith. Now, what does it mean to receive Jesus? It means, watch this carefully. It means that I accept the testimony of God the Father, God the Son. I accept the testimony of Scripture about who he is, that he is man's only hope, that he's man's Savior, that that's the way forgiveness comes. If I receive Jesus Christ as my personal Savior, that means I accept personally that who he is God the Father, Son. I accept who he is. I accept what he did in my behalf, that he died for my sins. I accept that and apply that to my own life by faith. I accept who he is and I accept what he did, and I accept the fact that God said, if I do so, if I believe him, I will be saved. So let me define what believe means. To believe in Jesus means that I have a confident conviction that Jesus is who he says he is, and upon placing my trust in him as my Savior, I enter into a personal and eternal relationship with him. It is a confident conviction that Jesus is who he says he is. And upon placing my trust in him, I believe you who you say you are. Placing my trust in him, which would include that I believe what he did at Calvary in my behalf. I enter into by faith. I enter into a personal, eternal relationship with him. Therefore, when a person says, oh, I believe about Jesus, that's not believing in Jesus. One of these days, you're going to come to the end of life. What you've believed all these years isn't going to make any difference whatsoever if you have rejected Jesus all these years. You see, I understand this may be a little difficult for you because of maybe somewhere you've come from in life or whatever your religion may be. I have nothing personal in mind. I'm interested in one thing, that you simply know the truth. When it comes the time when you close your eyes on this life and you open them on the next one, I just want you to be sure that it will not be a fearful time, a tragic time, a tormenting moment, a moment when you become hysterically uncontrollable because you know when you take your last breath, you're going into an endless, uncertain, unknown eternity that you know nothing about. There's only one way to avoid that. This is the way it is. To accept what God the Father said about His Son. There's only one Jesus. He's God the Father's only begotten Son, who came into this world in His sinless perfection for the purpose of dying for your sins. So that the moment you ask Him to forgive you of your sin, on the basis of who He is, the great forgiver, the basis of what He did, He paid your sin debt in full. Placing your trust in Him, you become a child of God. Your eternal future is secure forever. He comes to live on the inside of you to enable you to live a very godly life. That's what this is all about. The gift of eternal life is yours for the asking and yours for the believing. Do you want it? If you're wise, you'll take it. Father, I pray the Holy Spirit has penetrated every single heart that has heard this message. For those who are full of doubts, we want to ask you to settle those doubts right now. For those who know in their heart there's never been a time when they made this momentous decision that affects their whole destiny, grant them the courage and the simple faith to pray this prayer to you, believing with all their heart, because there's no reason to doubt it, that you've heard and that you've answered even while they're praying. If you will pray this prayer, Heavenly Father, I know I've sinned against you. I'm asking you to forgive me of my sin. I do believe that Jesus Christ is your Son. I believe that when He went to the cross at Calvary, He paid my sin debt in full. By faith, I receive Jesus as my personal Savior. Here and now, I accept your forgiveness and the gift of eternal life through Jesus Christ, the Lord, and now my Lord. In His name I pray. Amen. If you prayed that prayer, you can't ever be the same. And my friends, you don't have to worry about death, because when it hits you, things are going to get better instantly because you have the gift of eternal life.
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8: 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There's no shortage of bad news. If you're a dad and a believer, how can you reassure your children? Here's A Moment with Charles Stanley.
15: People talk about how bad times are today. Well, I can look back and realize when we were fighting a war on both sides of our nation, in Europe and in Japan, it looked like they were coming up the Aleutian Chain and we were going to be invaded, and then the communist world was taken over. In other words, there have always been crises and always been things to fear. And so dad has to remind his children that, you know, there have always been times like this, but we're trusting God. God is sovereign. He's in charge of everything. And I think one of the basic principles of Scripture that a father needs to get across to his whole family, his wife and his children: God is in control. And to assure them that in spite of all the things that are going on, God's bigger than all of that. And if He's in control, I have no reason to fear, because He's going to take care of us, provide for our needs. What He says He will do, He will do. And when the father projects that image, it just builds confidence and assurance. That child, they can go to school with confidence and assurance. They can hear all the bad news. And think about all the bad news that comes across on television. We're going to be invaded by this. We could be bombed. There could be a bomb that just wipes out the whole city. Well, the father needs to sit there and say, you know what? They're forgetting something. God's in control. We're trusting Him. He can take care of us. And that conveys a message of strength and courage in the life of that child.
8: Learn more about living the Christian life and encouraging others in their faith at intouch.org. 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
18: I can see it. 12:30, Kimberly. 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
16: I just call it intentionality. 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Toad is the next one on this list. Time outside after dinner. 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
18: hey,
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16: 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Okay, here's the last one I'm doing. Most productivity advice is about saying no. All new opportunities, breakthroughs come from saying yes to something you're not entirely sure about. All right, Dave, you got it?
17: 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I have been working so hard to keep down the level of snark.
16: I mean, that's growth, Dave. I'm proud of you.
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17: Hey, it's Dave. Good morning and welcome. It is Wednesday. It's the middle of the week. That means the midweek praise break comes your way today. So stick around for that. We also got some other things to talk about and a lot of great music. So you are invited to stay as long as you like. The Morning Cruise is next on the Joy FM.

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The Morning Cruise with Dave, Bill, and Carmen on the Joy FM. Going to turn to Matthew chapter 22 this morning. And I want to read a text that should be familiar to many readers of the Bible, but maybe you've not heard this before. It's a time when Pharisees were testing Jesus, and they asked him what the greatest commandment in the law was. I don't know what they expected to get in return, but what they got was probably a lot more than they bargained for. Because Jesus answered, and he said to them, "You shall love the Lord your God with all your heart, and with all your soul, and with all your mind. This is the great and first commandment. And a second is like it. You shall love your neighbor as yourself. On these two commandments depend all the law and the prophets." That just must have been a mic drop for the Pharisees who asked the question. I'm sure they were expecting him to, you know, talk about some specific commandment, or maybe the Sabbath commandment, or maybe kosher laws or something like that. But no, Jesus sums up the whole law in two commandments. Now, we have a summary of the law in 10 commandments in the book of Exodus, but this is two commandments. And Jesus isn't leaving anything out when he gives you these two commandments. He tells us that the ultimate thing in life is love of God, and the penultimate thing is love of neighbor, and the two really can't be separated. As it says in 1 John, the epistle in the New Testament, you can't really say you love God and hate your neighbor. You can't say you love God and hang on to your attitudes of racism. You can't say you love God and hate the person in the other political party that sits next to you at the cubicle at work. You can't have those kind of attitudes and say that you're fulfilling the law of God. Now, good news, we don't get to heaven based upon our ability to fulfill the law. It's our failure to keep the law that requires a Savior, and that's why Jesus came. He perfectly kept this law. He did so on our behalf, and his sacrifice on the cross was for us who are lawbreakers. But then, when we trust him as our Lord and he sends his Holy Spirit to dwell in us, something changes. From the inside out, we begin to change and we start to love God's law. Not in a legalistic sense, but in a way that challenges our lives to conform to what God has said. And the first and great commandment that Jesus adumbrates in this passage is this: love the Lord your God with all your heart, with all your soul, and with all your mind. That means that he is number one. I've been doing some reading in this 250th year celebrating America's independence, and I've been reading in Thomas Kidd's book, God of Liberty, about this unique republic of virtue that we have inherited. And the Christian faith had no small part to play in the founding of this nation. It's pretty clear as you start to read. However, I've also seen something disturbing in my reading. And that is that from the very beginning, there were those who were willing to make the love of this country ultimate, to put it up right next to the love of God. So that if they were to answer the question, what is the greatest commandment, they might say, well, love God and love America, and those two commandments are what summarize the whole law and the prophets. And that's not what the scripture says. I think love of country is a very good thing. It is a virtue, and we need more of it in this day, not less. But you can never make your country ultimate. When you do that, you've created an idol. You might have a wonderful spouse. That person may be just the person that you need to complete so many things in your life, but that person is not your savior. You can't make the love of a spouse or a boyfriend or girlfriend ultimate. You can love the fact that you're able to build wealth and do good things in the world. Maybe you're a philanthropist who can make money hand over fist, and then you put that money to good use, but you can't love your money. In fact, you can't love anything that will ultimately perish, that will ultimately not be here. Love of God is the ultimate thing. So if there are good things in your life that God has given to you, be thankful for them and use them for good, but don't let anything substitute for the love of God. And if you say you love God,
then look around you. Who has he put in your life to love? God, thank you for giving us this record of this conversation with Jesus and the Pharisees. God, help us to be people who, because your Spirit lives in us and is fulfilling your law through us, learn to love you with all our heart and soul and mind, and learn to love our neighbor as ourself. God, we pray for some neighbors today who have asked for prayer on our Joy FM online prayer center. We pray for someone whose stomach needs healing, for someone else who is struggling with alcoholism and addiction, for someone who's going through a mental health challenge and desperately trying to get well, for somebody who needs affordable and steady housing. God, somebody else who's facing an eviction. Lord, you know all of these needs, the people behind them, and thank you that we have a good community of folks who will go to the Joy FM Prayer Center and pray for these needs. But we right now lift these up among many. We pray, God, that you'll hear our prayers, that you will notice those who are calling out to you in faith and bless them, heal them, bring them provision that they need. Help them, Lord, by letting them focus upon you and not upon their need, and trust you in the middle of it so that you can grow them and bless them. We ask it through the power of the Holy Spirit today. We ask you to bless our country, Lord. We need good, godly leadership in every area in the United States. We need good schools and good justice, good courts, good leaders. We ask for these all by the power of your Spirit in Jesus' name. Amen.

Micah Tyler with God Did It here on the Morning Cruise at the Joy FM. Music on the way for you this hour from Stars Go Dim, their latest. We got Carly Ann Taylor, we got Big Daddy Weave and Need to Breathe. And right now it's Torrin Wells with Breathe on it. The Morning Cruise on the Joy FM.

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1: This Info to Go update is courtesy of Dean Brunetti Law in the greater Tampa Bay area. Their number is 813-Brunetti, serving God and you.
2: Good morning. Top stories. A Florida Highway Patrol trooper was hurt yesterday morning in a Pasco County crash. Authorities say an 18-year-old Hudson woman rear-ended the trooper's patrol vehicle on State Road 54 at North Point Parkway while it was stopped at a red light. The trooper was taken to a hospital and is expected to be okay. A federal judge is blocking a Trump administration plan that would allow five states to ban the purchase of sugary drinks and candy with government assistance. The ruling says the Agriculture Department lacked authority to approve waivers for pilot programs in Colorado, Iowa, Nebraska, Tennessee, and West Virginia. And the TSA has a World Cup warning for international travelers. Leave the ranch dressing out of your carry-on. In a lighthearted Instagram post, the agency reminded visitors that liquid ranch has to go into checked bags if they're taking some home after the big tournament. I'm Rob Langer with your Info to Go on the Joy FM.
3: We got a 50% chance of scattered thunderstorms today. We're looking at 93 for the high. Tonight's low down to 79. Then a 40% chance of scattered thunderstorms again tomorrow with a high climbing up to 90.
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0: Morning Cruise, Dave, Bill, and Carmen here at the Joy FM. We, as a show, the three of us, recently got to experience something that people around the country have had the chance to experience. It's called the America 250 Wheel.
1: Mm.
0: It's a Ferris wheel. It's 230 feet tall.
1: Mm.
0: Seems like to me, if it's for the 250, if they could have just tacked on the extra 20
1: I'm
0: feet.
1: I'm glad they did. My palms are sweaty. Still, just you reading this.
0: 230 feet at the top, presidential gondolas, each of the 45 observation cabins uniquely themed to honor one of the U.S. presidents. The cabins also include odes to the U.S. Constitution. It's been traveling the country. We got the opportunity to ride it. I was very excited about this. The other two people in this room, less excited.
2: I don't love Ferris wheels.
0: By degrees.
2: I'll get on them.
0: Right.
1: You're taking me back.
0: There is a video evidence that was posted yesterday.
1: Mm.
0: If you're curious, I'll just go ahead and tell you, because it may get lost a little bit if you go watch the video. We were in car number 14, which is Franklin Pierce.
1: Mm-hmm. Never heard of him.
0: I know. In fact, here's just listen to this for a second.
3: What president are we?
4: Franklin Pierce.
3: Never heard of him before in my life.
4: He was...
3: Did you hear?
4: I heard it.
3: Do you hear that?
4: I heard it.
3: Oh, well, we're stopped. We're literally stopped.
4: It's going to be like this as other people get
3: on.
4: Depends on how many people get on.
3: I'm being serious. Do we go around once or twice?
5: Twice.
3: Seriously, twice? Did you ask him?
5: I've done it.
3: Oh.
0: The enthusiasm was just
1: Have you seen
0: unreal.
1: All the people stuck on rides lately, though? There's
0: no,
1: been a couple.
0: I have not.
1: Yes, there's been a couple they've had to rescue.
0: We didn't get stuck.
2: No.
0: It was a pleasurable ride. Here's the thing. You've got, they say this gondola is, you can see for 14 miles once you get up to the top.
2: Yeah.
0: And with Flatland, I'm sure that we were able to. I couldn't concentrate on any of it. They actually have a QR code. When you get on, you can scan it, and it gives you all facts about all the presidents. It was fascinating, and I did my best to educate Carmen on Franklin Pierce, since she'd never heard of him before.
2: Do you remember any of that, Carmen?
1: I know that his sons died on a Ferris wheel, all three of them.
0: No, they were not on a Ferris wheel. Yep. He did lose all three sons.
1: Mm-hmm.
0: Not on a Ferris wheel.
1: I think it was a Ferris
0: wheel. It was not a Ferris wheel. They called him Good Hair Franklin. I remember that. Mm-hmm. He's also the only president ever to have run over an elderly woman on a horse.
1: Oh, wow.
0: Apparently he did
1: that. Trying to get to his sons on the Ferris wheel.
0: No, he was not. They did drop all the charges for insufficient evidence once he said, do you know who I am?
1: I was going to say, he was the president. If y'all want to see the video, it is posted on our Instagram. It's posted, I'm sure, on Facebook. I'm not on Facebook, but...
0: Right.
1: It was.
2: I challenge you to watch it without giggling at some point. It's kind of
1: especially
2: a,
1: when
2: a
1: the
2: mess.
1: Cat too.
2: Yeah,
1: hurricane.
2: I think
1: came
2: so.
0: You'll be
1: top.
0: Able to see that her hair is barely moving.
1: It is blowing.
0: It is not.
1: It is wind blowing.
0: It was a very pleasant day.
2: Maybe we'll also give you a prayer request to pray for me and Dave. Just you'll understand.
6: 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Sometimes they can be a lot. A lot of encouragement, a lot of laughter, and a lot of joy in your morning. The Morning Cruise on the Joy FM.

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1: We had a sweet, what was the sweet little listener's name?
2: Ava. She's 11.
1: Yeah, Ava texted us. We've been talking about America's 250 and just a lot of different, from a lot of different angles. And she texted us and she said that she went onto our app. She used the open mic feature and she said, I know how to sing all the presidents. And so we told Hitch, we said, go get that audio. We want to play it. Now, before we play it, I want to give you a heads up. And Ava probably didn't know this, that it only records for 30 seconds.
0: Right.
1: So we didn't get the whole thing. But just listen to this sweet little girl.
3: Hi, my name is Ava. I'm 11 years old. And I'm going to be singing the president's song.

0: was about Truman, Eisenhower, Kennedy.
1: So that's as far as she could get, but that's pretty good.
2: She got to number 35.
3: So here's the thing. Roosevelt was mentioned twice in there, separated.
1: Well, yeah.
3: Okay.
1: Once. There were two Roosevelts.
3: Mm-hmm. This is.
1: There was Teddy and there was Franklin.
2: Franklin D.
3: Oh, yeah, I've heard of both of them.
2: Okay, you want to finish the list?
3: Right.
1: How Lord far would Carmen get?
2: It's like 12
1: singing
2: more.
1: The presidents. The first, Washington.
3: Yeah. Exactly. Washington. Adams. I'd get
1: Adams. Okay, all right.
3: But yeah, when she said Roosevelt, I'm like, wait a minute. I don't know if I, yeah. Mm-hmm. So what is your first memory of your first president that you remember?
1: The first president I remember?
3: Yes. Because for me, it's Carter.
1: For me, it's Nixon.
3: Okay.
1: And I remember Nixon because he interrupted all of my Saturday morning cartoons with the Watergate trials.
3: Yeah. I mean, I was born in 71, so whatever, I don't know who was president in 71, but my first memory of having a president was Carter.
1: Yeah.
3: Mm. What about you, Bill?
2: It would be Nixon.
3: Nixon. Okay.
2: Dave and I are about the same age.
3: Yeah.
2: So yeah, it would have been the same. And I actually got to see a president live speaking. It was Gerald Ford in the short time he was president, but I got to see him as he flew into our area. Mm-hmm. And that was pretty cool. I've never seen another president. I did get an opportunity to interview former President Jimmy Carter.
3: Carter, I remember that.
2: On these airwaves years ago.
3: I remember you talking about it.
1: Was that for Habitat for Humanity?
2: No, it was because he'd just written a book of poetry.
1: Oh, my word.
3: See,
2: I want this guy.
1: All that humanitarian stuff. Yeah. Forget about it. The man wrote some poetry.
3: So funny.
2: I mean, his politics were, huh? Yeah. But I liked his book of poetry. Yeah. So we talked about that.
3: Nice. I've never been around a president. Like I've been with a vice president. I have.
1: Right.
3: But I've never been in the same room. I'm trying to think. No, I haven't. Hmm. Have y'all, either one of you? I don't think I have.
1: So.
3: Not even as a candidate. I have never been around anybody that's ever been president.
2: Me neither. So, but Ava did really good.
3: She did great.
2: I'm sure she could have gotten all 47, but she got up through number 35 and then the open mic feature cut off.

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1: This Info to Go update is courtesy of Dean Brunetti Law in the greater Tampa Bay area. Their number is 813-Brunetti, serving God and you.
2: Good morning. As we take a look at your news, a simple procedure may help some people delay knee replacement surgery. University of Colorado researchers say a treatment called GAE can ease knee inflammation and pain. Researchers say it can offer relief for years. Mexico is reportedly seeing a drop in cartel violence as the nation co-hosts the World Cup. According to reports from the New York Post, prosecutors in several cartel-heavy cities have been seeing a notable reduction in homicides and high-impact violent incidents since the games kicked off. And Sarasota County officials say repeated copper wire thefts are leaving some streets dark. They say thousands of feet of wire were stolen from streetlight systems, costing tens of thousands of dollars to repair. The county is switching to non-copper wire and urging residents to report suspicious activity. I'm Rob Langer with your Info to Go on the Joy FM.
3: We got a 50% chance of scattered thunderstorms today. We're looking at 93 for the high. Tonight's low down to 79. Then a 40% chance of scattered thunderstorms again tomorrow with a high climbing up to 90.
0: Before they became your favorite song, they had to have a beginning.
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0: Here is the story behind the song.

some really dark times and some times where I was just barely hanging on. And I think about that verse in Isaiah that says, he will not blow out a flickering candle. Jesus really breathed me back to life. There's also a line in the chorus that says, I think that I've known it since when I was young. It was Jesus all along. And I just think about this purity and innocence with kids, that they're just so close to heaven. And I think that they know that there's a love after them. And part of growing older and part of the journey of faith is returning to that love.

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0: To all the moms and dads driving the kids here, there, and everywhere like unpaid Uber drivers, we want you to know we are a safe space when your little ones are in the car. 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
1: I don't know if y'all saw this, but since we were talking about our video, you know, riding the, what do they call the ride, Dave? The America 250
0: wheel.
1: Yeah. Ferris wheel. If you haven't seen that video, go see it. I think Carmen's palms are still sweaty. Mm. And this is what happens when you have people you're trying to talk off. I shouldn't say off a ledge.
2: Listen.
0: Off a Ferris wheel.
2: Yeah.
1: On a Ferris wheel.
2: I was trying to get off the Ferris wheel. Yes.
1: Then something, and you say, these things don't happen. Did y'all see Channel 2's news story about these riders who were stranded 260 feet
2: listen,
1: in the air
2: on,
0: I did not.
1: on the Sky Screamer?
2: Okay. I don't know if it's the ones that I've seen. I don't know when this happened. You can look and see. But there have been two rides that I have seen in the last couple of weeks where there was one kind of like a tilt-a-whirl kind of thing mm-hmm. in the sky.
1: Mm-hmm.
2: And some of them are looking down. Some of them are like their back mm-hmm. is to the ground. The others are looking straight down at the ground.
1: Yeah, that was not this one.
2: Okay, but then there was another one. I'm like, what is going on with all these rides?

0: It was like back to back within a few days. Yes. And so is this yet a third one?
1: Well, I don't know. This happened June 14th, apparently.
0: This is probably one of the ones I saw then.
1: Six Flags initially said that the video they thought was taken in 2025, but according to the report, a spokesperson confirmed there was a 10-minute stop of the ride on June 14th of this year.
0: I'll tell you if it's...
1: It's just, they're kind of just on a... They're all sitting in seats. It's one of those... Nobody's backwards. It's like they just go straight up. And it goes around, you get beautiful views. Mm.
0: And how long were they stuck up there?
1: 10 minutes. Ooh. Just 10 minutes. Oh. Everybody's safe. That's the good news.
2: The view was gorgeous.
1: The view was great.
2: For that 10 minutes, they had such a great view.
1: Everybody was safe. Content creator David Early initially, I love what he said. I mean, initially he said, this is my first and last day here. But then he said he was praying to Jesus that everybody would be okay because kids were kind of getting a little bit panicky around him.
0: I bet, yeah.
1: Everybody was okay.
0: Yeah.
1: And it just, somebody there said it was kind of like the check engine light on your car and they had to stop the ride to check things for 10 minutes and it was fine. But I just think that's so ironic. It's like a friend you have that, you know, you say, you're not going to get stuck on the elevator. And sure enough.
0: You get stuck on the elevator.
1: Right, right.
2: Never been stuck on an elevator in my life.
0: I have twice.
2: I know, you've brought our averages up.
1: So. Everybody's fine. Everybody's safe.
3: Hey, what's up? This is Toby Mac, and you're listening to my friends Dave, Bill, and Carmen on The Morning Cruise. This is The Morning Cruise. There's been so

0: That's Corey Asbury with Egypt here on the Morning Cruise at the Joy FM.
1: Okay, I'm going somewhere with this. It's going to sound crazy, and then I'll tell you how I got there.
0: Okay.
1: Are bandanas, women wearing bandanas on your head, are they back in style?
2: You're asking me?
1: Yes.
2: Dave?
1: No, I'm at
2: Bill,
1: no.
2: Bill, like me to check the Wall Street Journal?
1: I'm at no. JCPenney's? No, I'm asking my sisters.
0: Okay,
1: because,
0: good.
1: And here's how I got there. Sitting over here thinking about me being on the Ferris wheel.
0: Mm-hmm.
1: And then everybody stuck on these rides. It got me to thinking about, oh my goodness, you know, these people are just sweating. Like you'd just be sweating profusely. It's taken me longer to tell you how I got there, but I'm thinking they'd be sweating. Oh, well, you'd need something to wipe that sweat off. And so anyway, that took me to a
2: bandanas.
1: And then I know, well, here's the thing. I'm starting to see it.
2: Are you?
1: I'm going to turn around a picture right now of Madison Kane.
0: Mm-hmm.
1: She's probably the third or fourth woman that I've seen starting to wear her hair like that.
0: Okay.
1: See the bandana kind of tied back.
0: Mm-hmm. She's got
1: over the top.
0: A little bit of a gypsy look going
1: Yes. But I have seen it. I've seen people. There was a girl that I follow on Instagram. They just went to Italy and she was with her husband and kids. She had her hair done like that one day in Italy.
0: Mm-hmm.
1: I don't know if I have if this is a thing, if this is coming in.
2: I mean, obviously, it's Madison Kane. It looks very stylish.
1: Oh, she can get away with it. I don't.
2: I pictured Aunt Betty in a babushka when she said that. So
1: different. If this is a thing, y'all tell me. Here's the thing with fashion, and this is the reason you struggle, Bill. Not mm-hmm. Dave, but Bill.
2: Yeah.
1: Is because you have to.
0: I am very comfortable in fashion forward. Apparently.
1: Well, that's not what I'm saying. You have to own it. Like you have to walk in confidence.
2: Right.
1: And you're not confident wearing hats and stuff like that.
2: Yeah.
1: You're not, Dave is totally
2: you
1: confident.
2: Have to own it.
1: You have to own it.
2: Absolutely. So I will own my straw hat that I bought this weekend at Costco.
1: Yeah.
2: When I'm in the yard.
1: You'll own it.
2: I will own it.
1: You'll own it when you're mowing the yard this morning.
2: You know it.
1: I just wonder if this is a thing. So if there's anybody listening this morning, if the bandana, you know, the head bandana thing is in, let me know. Oh my goodness, on dirty hair days, this would be amazing.
0: Do you have bandanas currently, or would
1: I'd
0: you
1: have to go? Okay. Does Amazon Prime have them?
0: I'm sure they do.
1: On their Prime days?
0: How could they not?
1: It's Amazon,
0: for crying out loud.
1: I don't know if I could pull it off, but if this becomes a thing, listen, sisters, dirty hair days just got so much better.

0: Dave, Bill, and Carmen, the morning cruise here at the Joy FM.
1: Okay, real quick, we are getting a few texts, Carmen. Allison was very helpful saying that, yes, they're definitely something if you're hot and sweaty or if you're a Perry girl.
2: Yeah.
1: You got to think about that. Yeah, but she wasn't sure about the style thing. Somebody else said, this is for Carmen.
2: Okay.
1: I was thinking about this while you were talking. Huh. They have a Mahjong headscarf on Amazon.
0: Oh, come on.
2: Can you see me wearing my cracks and bams and my dots on my head?
1: Yes, and somebody, Maria from Spring Hill.
2: I might have to draw the line there.
1: You might have to.
2: Yeah.
1: Maria said, I don't know if bandanas are a fad or not right now, but if they'll help Carmen fill the alphabet card that Haley and Abby have
2: been for. That'll take care of the bees.
1: There you go.
0: Check the bees and see if there's
2: something. That's hilarious.
1: Love that.
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4: This Info to Go update is courtesy of Dean Brunetti Law in the greater Tampa Bay area. Their number is 813-Brunetti, serving God and you.
5: Good morning. Let's take a look at your news. An e-bike safety bill is one step away from becoming law in Florida. It's on Governor Ron's desk after passing the legislature last week. The measure would require riders to slow to under 10 miles an hour on sidewalks when pedestrians are within 50 feet. President Trump is expected to sign a housing affordability bill today after it cleared Congress with bipartisan support. The measure aims to boost home building by easing regulations and limiting large institutional investors from buying residential properties. And police in Laurel County, Kentucky say they were called to a business following a report of a vehicle parked in an employee-only parking area after noticing a bag that had the writing, "Definitely not a bag full of drugs," inside the vehicle. Officers searched the vehicle and found suspected narcotics and drug paraphernalia in the bag. The two people in the vehicle were arrested. I'm Rob Langer with your Info to Go on the Joy FM.
0: We got a 50% chance of scattered thunderstorms today. We're looking at 93 for the high. Tonight's low down to 79. Then a 40% chance of scattered thunderstorms again tomorrow with a high climbing up to 90.
6: 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The smell of campfires and bug spray. 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
1: Well, we have breath, and we're going to praise the Lord this morning, and we're going to do it during our midweek praise break, and we've got some good songs for you this week. I think Dave and I both, we've just got this song stuck in our heads.
0: Yep.
1: God, I'm just grateful.
0: Yep.
1: I love this song, Chandler Moore. Love, love, love it. We're going to start things off with that one, God, I'm just grateful. And I think we'll stay in the theme of gratitude, and let's play. I've not heard Brandon Lake's Gratitude in a while, so we're going to play that. And then we're going to wrap things up with Holy Forever, my favorite version of Holy Forever.
0: Mm-hmm.
1: So you'll just have to tune in to see which one that is. And this is your midweek praise break.

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1: I'm trying to think what song it was the other day Pete and I were talking about, and I looked at him and we both agreed. We said, that song needs to be CeCe'd. I can't remember what it is, but goodness gracious, just the way she sings.
2: She does. Those three songs kind of had a gratitude theme.
1: Yeah.
2: And I was just thinking about that because this morning in my prayer time, I had to stop and just, I did a six-step apology in my prayer time to the Lord.
1: Oh, wow.
2: Because he has just been answering some prayer lately.
1: Yes, same.
2: And I just haven't taken the time. And I think we do this to just, you know, we something big comes along, we pray, God moves, when we move on.
1: Yeah.
2: And we don't stop and say, Lord, thank you. Not that he's worried about that, but he does say in the scriptures, don't worry about anything. Instead, pray about everything. Tell God what you need and thank him for all he has done.
1: It was yesterday for me, Bill. Same. I mean, talk about right on time, God. You know, there's things that I've been praying for years. Everybody. I mean, we all have something that we're praying for. And I feel like he started to answer that prayer yesterday, and I did. I got in bed last night, and I think that's part of the reason I picked the song this morning. It's like, God, I'm just grateful for you. Thank you. I felt very seen yesterday on behalf of a lot of us. So gratitude. He's still answering prayers, y'all.
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4: This Info to Go update is courtesy of Dean Brunetti Law in the Greater Tampa Bay area. Their number is 813-Brunetti, serving God and you.
5: Good morning. In the news, Florida could soon restrict where undocumented students can earn a degree. The State Board of Governors meets today to consider banning them from attending public universities, with an exception if all qualified applicants are already accepted. The policy would cover all 12 public universities starting in the 2027-28 school year. New research from the University of Cambridge suggests people who exercise and eat more protein than the minimum recommended may improve their long-term health. The study says current guidelines only focus on preventing deficiencies, not maximizing quality of life. And Serena Williams will return to the court in singles at Wimbledon as a wild card. The 44-year-old dabbled in doubles in two grass court tune-up tournaments over the last month and was already slated to play doubles with her sister Venus at the All England Club. Wimbledon starts on Monday. I'm Rob Langer with your Info to Go on the Joy FM.
0: We got a 50% chance of scattered thunderstorms today. We're looking at 93 for the high. Tonight's low down to 79. Then a 40% chance of scattered thunderstorms again tomorrow with a high climbing up to 90.
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13: I may never march in the infantry, ride in the cavalry, shoot the artillery. 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
2: I saw a comment the other day, and man, it has just stayed with me, and I kind of want to unpack it a little bit. And let me tell you, I have not mastered this. I think that's the reason why it has stuck with me. But here's the comment that I saw. The plight of living in a microwave society, but serving a crockpot God. I mean, come on.
1: Yeah.
2: Does that not hit?
3: Oh, yeah, sure.
2: The plight of living in a microwave society, but serving a crockpot God. And it's like, yes, that is me. And I think, man, first of all, we all know as believers, those of us who have been walking with Jesus for a long time, it's supposed to take a long time.
1: Right.
2: There is nothing fast about the Lord. There's nothing fast about sanctification. The learning and the sanctification, the walking on the road is part of the process. It is part of the journey. That's where you learn most of what he wants you to learn. It's not at the end. It's while you're walking to get there. And as humans, as Carmen, we think that I'll speak for myself. Lord, if you just do it this way, your plan is very inefficient. If you would just, if you would do this over here, we could get there a lot quicker. And, you know, his ways are higher. Our thoughts are not his thoughts. And to try to get this is a struggle.
3: It is.
2: Is a struggle.
3: You know, the Bible talks some
2: yeah.
3: about transformation,
2: mm-hmm.
3: but it talks a whole lot about growth.
2: Yes.
3: The yeah. parables Jesus talked about were yeah. about seeds,
2: yeah.
3: planting, watering, harvesting. That doesn't take place overnight.
2: Yeah, not
3: it's
2: at
3: very
2: all.
3: Interesting yeah. that he used those yeah. images.
1: I like to think of myself as a crockpot kind of person.
2: Yeah.
1: I don't typically rush into things. I like to take things slow. There yeah. have been times
2: yes. yeah.
1: when I have found myself skipping steps.
2: Yep.
1: And trying to get to the end quicker.
2: Yeah.
1: For whatever reason. Sometimes it's because you don't want to walk through the heart. It's yeah. can we just get to there?
2: Yeah.
1: Can we just go
2: yeah.
1: there?
2: Yeah.
1: And sometimes it's hard to be a yeah. crockpot guy.
2: I mean, I can remember years and years and years ago, way before the Joy FM, a job that I was in that was rough. It was just rough for many reasons. And I was in the middle of it and just thinking, is this ever going to end? If it's, you know, mm-hmm. is it ever, it just felt like it was going on forever. And then it did end. And then there was a season years ago here where we were waiting on the Lord to do some things. And when we were in that season, it felt really long. And
1: right.
2: it's like, okay, Lord, if I see, surely you do.
1: Right.
2: And then he moved and you look back and you say, it doesn't feel as long now looking back as it did when you're in the middle
1: yeah.
2: of it. And even now there are prayers that I'm answering or that I'm not answering. There are prayers that I'm praying. And so many times when you are quick to question the Lord, do you see, do you hear? You really have to look back and draw on what he's done in the past, right. how he's answered your prayers in the past. And there are things I'm still praying for family members that mm-hmm. I just see zero movement
1: yeah.
2: on.
1: It's the hindsight though,
2: yeah.
1: that gives you the perspective.
2: Because yeah, yeah,
1: like you're
2: yeah.
1: saying, I'll give you an example. When I was in Houston,
2: mm-hmm.
1: We were only there for 4 years.
2: Yeah.
1: The last 2 years felt like forever.
2: Yeah.
1: And I remember walking with Emily one night and saying, I feel like we're going to end up back in Florida. I
2: yeah.
1: don't know when or how.
2: Yeah.
1: And we did.
3: Mm-hmm.
1: But it was not something I could push. It was not something I had to wait on the Lord. If I'd tried to do it early,
2: mm-hmm.
1: it would not have worked.
3: Right.
2: Yeah.
1: But the waiting can be so hard.
2: And when you're in it, you do. You think it's never going to
1: oh,
2: end.
1: Oh, yeah.
3: But when you look back,
2: yeah.
3: as you were talking about a few minutes ago,
2: mm-hmm.
3: Dave, as you just mentioned, Carmen, you were talking about a few minutes ago, when you look back, you see God's timing was perfect.

0: Perfect. You admit.
1: Yeah. Yes.
0: You admit, God, if this had happened on my schedule,
1: it would not.
0: Would not have worked.
1: Yep. You're so right. You're so right. So that comment that I saw, and I think it was on social media, the plight of living in a microwave society but serving a crockpot God.
2: On the Joy FM.

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1: One thing that I purchased over the weekend, it was $5, and I'll have Hitch put a link at themorningcruise.com, but Beth Moore, she had posted this on Instagram, and for the month of July, she's doing 31 days of prayer aligned with God's desires. It's a PDF. Mm-hmm. It's literally $5. And I'll turn my laptop around so Dave and Bill can see. Oh, sorry, I hit the microphone.
2: Oh, that's nicely laid out.
1: Isn't it? So yeah. I'm going to have this, I'm going to have it printed. You can go to Kinko's or FedEx and then have it spiraled. But it literally walks you through 31 days. I'm trying to scroll and get down to it. But it's like day one, it says, very early in the morning while it was still dark, he got up, went out, and made his way to a deserted place. And there he was praying. And so there's a little devo. And then she just gives you prompts on what to pray. The great thing about doing something like this, I think we focus on things like this in January, the first of the year, new rhythms, New Year's resolutions, going to do a Bible reading plan, going to, journal, going to work on my prayer life. And right here, what's today? June 24th, right here, mid-year. Do a reset. It would be so good to do a reset. And if not this, you can pick up anything. But I thought for $5, that's pretty affordable. And you can walk through this little booklet that Beth Moore has prepared for the month of July.
2: I love it. And maybe we can put a link to that, as you said,
1: at themorningcruise.com.
2: Because other people might want to do that. Sometimes just having a little prompt or having just a little... Yeah. That sheet of paper will
1: right there in front of you.
2: Be there going, hey, I'm here. Don't forget me today.
1: Yeah.
2: And it's good because it'll keep you focused on something that will benefit your life ultimately and benefit others for us to spend some time in prayer.

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1: This Info to Go update is courtesy of Dean Brunetti Law in the greater Tampa Bay area. Their number is 813-Brunetti, serving God and you.
2: Good morning. Top stories. A Florida Highway Patrol trooper was hurt yesterday morning in a Pasco County crash. Authorities say an 18-year-old Hudson woman rear-ended the trooper's patrol vehicle on State Road 54 at North Point Parkway while it was stopped at a red light. The trooper was taken to a hospital and is expected to be okay. A federal judge is blocking a Trump administration plan that would allow five states to ban the purchase of sugary drinks and candy with government assistance. The ruling says the Agriculture Department lacked authority to approve waivers for pilot programs in Colorado, Iowa, Nebraska, Tennessee, and West Virginia. And the TSA has a World Cup warning for international travelers. Leave the ranch dressing out of your carry-on. In a lighthearted Instagram post, the agency reminded visitors that liquid ranch has to go into checked bags if they're taking some home after the big tournament. I'm Rob Langer with your Info to Go on the Joy FM.
3: We got a 50% chance of scattered thunderstorms today. We're looking at 93 for the high. Tonight's low down to 79. Then a 40% chance of scattered thunderstorms again tomorrow with a high climbing up to 90.
0: 40 years. 40 years of songs, of stories, of community and connection. 40 years of finding joy that can only come from God. In 1986, we flipped a switch in faith, brought to life one small station in Sarasota, Florida. We never could have imagined that from that small beginning, joy would spread all over Florida, into Alabama, the Atlanta and Athens area, into Chattanooga, and most recently into the CSRA. For 40 years, the songs and messages of hope, encouragement, and joy we've shared have permeated the cars of exhausted parents driving home after long nights, into hospital rooms where prayers of faith were being lifted, into kitchens, classrooms, lobbies, and waiting rooms, where the right song at the right time carries a joy that can drive out fear and strengthen a faith that lasts. For 40 years, God has allowed the Joy FM to be a part of stories way bigger than us. Like Scotty's story, she heard Brandon Heath's I'm Not Who I Was and found the courage to reconnect with her father she hadn't seen since she was 8 years old. Or Renee, who lost her daughter Megan in a drunk driving accident and made the radical choice to forgive the driver and work to reduce his sentence. Her story inspired Matthew West's song, Forgiveness. And we got to be a part of the moment where she heard the song for the first time while Matthew hid in the next room, waiting to surprise her.
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0: Those are just two of the many stories we've been privileged to be a part of together over the years. 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We've walked through changing seasons and hard seasons together. And for 40 years, God's faithfulness has been present in the songs, the stories, and in a growing community of shared hearts and a common faith. It began with one station and a dream. And by God's grace, 40 years later, we're just getting started. 40 years of helping you find joy. 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
1: Real quick World Cup stuff here. Today, Wednesday's match, Haiti will take on Morocco starting at 6 this evening. And fans all around Atlanta are excited for this. Unlike the first three matches, which happened at noon, it's an evening thing. So the traffic for rush hour on the way home is going to be terrific. And Carmen, if you're planning to go to Fan Fest at Centennial Olympic Park from 1 p.m. to 11 today, you should get one of those bandanas and wear them.
2: And that's today?
1: Yeah.
2: So if I leave now, I could make it?
1: You could.
0: Just in time to ride the Ferris wheel.
1: That's right.
2: Here's the thing. People who live in that area, if they leave now,
0: they might make it.
1: Right. That's true. Then the next USA match is tomorrow at 10 p.m. The USA takes on Turkey. I have to say it that new way.
2: No.
1: Turkey.
2: No, you don't.
1: Speaking of Turkey, if you say talk Turkey to a Brit, they will not know what you're saying.
2: Okay.
1: Let's talk Turkey.
2: Okay.
1: They might reply, okay. How about we serve roast potatoes and parsnips, bread sauce, and Yorkshire pudding with it? Because they think you're talking about Christmas dinner.
2: Mm.
1: What you're really saying is, let's get to the point.
0: Right. Let's get down to brass tacks.
2: Mm-hmm.
1: And that would translate. They would understand, get down to brass tacks. According to WordSmart, there are a couple of phrases we use as Americans that just baffle Britons. Monday morning quarterback is another one. Now, they know what a quarterback is, just like we know what a goalie is. But Monday morning quarterback wouldn't make a whole lot of sense because I know they're starting to send some NFL games overseas.
0: It's not common.
1: But you don't have everybody gathered around a television on a Sunday evening watching their favorite football team.
0: Right. And then analyzing it all on Monday.
1: As if we knew better. Right? So, yeah, that one's there. For the birds is another one that's a completely baffling expression to a British person. I mean, bird watching is hugely popular in the UK. But if an American says for the birds, that's for the birds, the reaction might be a blank stare. By the way, that one may have come from World War II when U.S. soldiers noted birds picking out seeds from horse droppings. The seeds were of no use or worthless to anyone else, obviously. So that's for the birds. British equivalent might be that's a load of old rubbish, a load of old cobblers. And then finally, Dave, you'll appreciate this one, the phrase jumping the shark, which you taught me on this show many years ago.
0: Right. I understand why they wouldn't quite get that one because it's a cultural reference that comes from an American television show.
1: Yeah, from Happy Days.
0: Right.
1: 1977 episode, Fonzie is on water skis.
0: Literally jumping a shark.
1: Literally. And that was when the show went downhill in quality and popularity. So if something jumps the shark, that's what it means. So there you go. Some confusing things. Now if we hear things like bits and bobs or Bob's your uncle.
2: See, that's what I was going to say is I'd love to hear some of their phrases and be told what they mean. That would be interesting.
1: Maybe if you are a British person listening, you could text us at 800-456-8910. Explain to me what bog standard is or bits and bobs. That would be helpful.
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0: Apollo LTD, Sunday morning feeling here on this Wednesday morning, the morning cruise.
1: Yeah.
0: I was just thinking, Carmen, you mentioned the PDF from Beth Moore, and we talked about, you know, the idea that having something that kind of prompts you sometimes is helpful.
2: Yeah.
0: Sometimes it's not. Here's what I mean. We've talked about this before. I got a Christmas gift from my kids called Dad's Story. It's a guided journal.
2: Yes.
0: It's supposed to help me tell my story so that my kids have that. I wish I had something like that from my dad. Ask me. It's June 24th.
2: Yeah. How much have you done?
0: How many words have I written in this?
2: Zero.
3: Pardon me for interrupting. I've had mine for almost a year.
2: Yeah.
3: Ask me how much it costs to renew for the next year.
0: Well,
3: because I can tell you.
0: And this is the thing. This is not a subscription thing. It's a hard copy.
2: Yeah.
3: Right.
0: Linen bound.
2: Nice.
0: You just open it up and it's got the prompts and you write it. You handwrite it out.
3: Okay.
0: So it's not going to cost any more than the probably $25 it cost to purchase the book. Has it been out of sight, out of mind? No. It's sitting on a table.
2: Yeah.
0: In the living room.
2: Yeah.
0: Right out there in front of God and everybody. I see it every day.
3: All just surrounded by bits and bobs.
2: Yeah.
0: Yes, if you want to put it that way.
2: Here's the thing that's so hard is that I have some similar things that I want to do that I've not done. I don't want to give it away because if I ever get around to doing it, it'll be special. But there's something about our kids. Like when my mom, all my mom's cards that she gives me, I keep every one because I want her handwriting. So there's something about having that in your handwriting.
0: Yes.
2: That will be a treasure to them one day.
0: If one day they don't just find the empty books.
2: Yeah. But the thing about it is here, and I'm no better because I've even tried to play games with myself and say, okay, if you just do one thing, the thing that I want to do, if you do one a month, then it won't be overwhelming and you can have
3: eventually
2: it by
3: it'll
2: Christmas.
3: All be done and Bob's your uncle.
2: Yeah.
0: So here's the thing. I abandoned a blog years ago because I wasn't good at it. This is even easier than that. I mean, it gives you prompts like early childhood, school years, work and travel, love and family, characters and values, wishes and curiosity.
2: Yeah.
0: It tells me what to write about.
3: Right.
0: I've got stories for all of this.
2: And here's the thing. Maybe this will be easier. Instead of writing it out long form, just bullet point. Can you bullet point some things?
0: I would probably rather write it out, but it's just...
3: It's starting.
0: Pastor Neville Gritt said years ago, we do what we want to do.
3: Right.
2: That's true. Right.
0: And I say I want to do this.
2: But to actually do it, I know.
0: I let everything else
2: get in the way.
0: Push it aside. So I want to do it.
2: Yes, yeah. Enough to sit down to do
0: but
2: it.
0: But I just have yet to follow through.
2: And the thing for me, I want to do, and again, I don't want to give it away. There's something that I want to do for my girls, but the size of it is one of my biggest inhibitors. I just need to do it an alternative version or something.
0: Bite-sized chunks. Mm-hmm. That's the thing about this. It's giving it to me in bite-sized chunks.
2: Yeah.
0: This is making this so easy to do.
2: Mm-hmm.
0: And yet here we are 6 months past the day that I received this
2: and
0: I have done nothing.
2: And 70 days from kickoff. And Lord knows when that comes, forget about it.
3: You just need to find a time that feels like it's the right time. Like build a rhythm where you've got a little bit of space to do that.
2: Do you think that will help him, Bill? Do you literally think what you just said is going
3: to... It might help me to think about it.
0: Right. I just think right now, it's kind of like, you know, when people say, we're just waiting to have kids until we're ready.
2: Yeah.
3: You're never ready.
0: Yeah, that's kind of how it is with this journal right now. Uh-huh. If I just wait until it's the right time, it's never going to be the right time.

0: Morning Cruise with Dave, Bill, and Carmen. It's a mess, but it's our mess.
1: 11 ways to make your time feel less rushed during a busy week. This was kind of different. Try effortful fun before effortless fun. This is just a
2: scheduled spontaneity.
3: Just I can see at 12:30, Kimberly, the fun commences.
1: I just call it intentionality. Here's the idea. Start with something intentional before you move to something mindless. Toad is the next one on this list. Time outside after dinner. Here's
3: hey,
1: the last
3: hey,
1: one.
3: Hey, baby doll. Come on, let's go toad.
1: Time outside after dinner. Okay, here's the last one I'm doing. Most productivity advice is about saying no. All new opportunities, breakthroughs come from saying yes to something you're not entirely sure about. All right, Dave, you got it?
2: I do. I have been working so hard to keep down the level of snark.
1: I mean, that's growth, Dave. I'm proud of you.
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2: Every day around 10:05, what do I go get out of my office and bring to this studio for us for to... What do I eat?
3: You ask me to make sourdough toast for you.
2: That's true.
3: I do.
2: That is true. I don't go get it. What do I go get and come back and I sit here and eat while we are recording?
1: It's the yogurt.
3: Your yogurt with your oatmeal bites that you put in it.
2: Every single day. The Oikos Pro 20 grams protein yogurt. I like the vanilla. I hate to bring this up because every time I bring it up, then you... You can't find it on the store shelves, and they've been pretty good lately. That's one of the things that I hated about Kroger delivery going away, because I would buy the 4-packs, and it would come in the refrigerated truck, and they always had it in stock even when the grocery stores were out. All that to say, Chobani is suing Oikos.
3: Really?
2: Yes. So it's going to be the war of the yogurts, the 20-gram protein yogurt. So there is a market for protein. Like, we've talked about this. For the protein.
1: That's why cottage cheese is
2: you can't
1: hard
2: find
1: to
2: it.
1: Find. Yeah.
2: So there's a market for protein. Well, Oikos has kind of led out in this area of this 20-gram protein yogurt. And literally, y'all, Haley and Abby, they make fun when they open up the refrigerator. I will take a picture when I'm fully stocked, like when I order it from Amazon Fresh or get it at the grocery store. I mean, it. One side of my whole refrigerator is, I look like I'm 95 years old eating soft foods. Like, it really does look like that.
3: Have you asked Pete to buy you a yogurt fridge?
2: Seriously, that's what I need. Well, they're warring against one another because basically Oikos, because now Chobani is making the 20-gram protein claim.
1: Okay.
2: So Chobani is saying, okay, y'all are snaking into our business a little bit, because what you're doing, and I don't get the whole, I mean, obviously there's ins and outs that I don't understand, but after reading the article, here's what I can take from it. Chobani is putting a little bit more yogurt in their container because it's all to qualify for this high protein category. It's based on a certain amount of ounces. And so Chobani sets its serving size at 6.7 ounces, which, you know, I don't think that's a bad thing. Give me a little bit more, you know, yogurt in there.
1: Right.
2: Instead of the industry standard, you know, the little cups of 5.3.
1: Okay.
2: So the industry standard's 5.3. Chobani's going 6.7 to get to the 20 grams of fat. So basically what Oikos
1: protein.
2: Fat. The protein. So basically what Oikos is saying is, if you stick to the industry standard, you only have 18 grams of protein, and that's not enough to qualify what they call the high protein food
1: category. Yeah.
2: So we'll see what happens with this. I have not tried the Chobani 20-gram protein. I don't know if it's a cleaner version. Oikos, there's mixed reviews on it. But Oikos is basically saying, hey, we're coming for you because you're dipping into our sales. Like, we're legit. We've legit made it 20 grams of protein at the industry standard. You're putting more in your containers.
1: Right.
2: From, you know.
3: Sometimes these things can be a win for consumers.
2: That's what I'm, because basically what they're
3: usually
2: saying.
3: Usually if there are costs involved, they're going to get passed on to the consumer one way or the other.
2: Well, that's what they're saying is people don't know the standard on the ounces.
3: Right.
2: So I don't know. Is it a good thing for the consumer that you get a little bit more yogurt, even if it's not apples to apples, you get another ounce in there? You know what
3: I'm
2: I mean?
3: I'm all for another ounce of yogurt.
2: Yeah.
3: So I start my morning with yogurt
2: we
3: too.
2: We do start ours. So Hitch gave this to me. What caught his attention is I literally eat Oikos every single morning.
4: 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This is the

0: Riley Clemens here on the Morning Cruise at the Joy FM. So, Carmen, you were mentioning your yogurt and the protein wars that are going on right now and all of that good stuff, and asking, you know, is the Chobani, is that going to be cleaner? Clean is a thing that has become...
1: Oh, yeah.
0: I mean, right down to, we've talked about this before, all the brands that are trying to get artificial colors out of things.
1: Mm-hmm.
0: The latest?
1: Fruit Loops.
0: Nope. M&M's.
1: Oh, I did see this. And there were two colors in particular.
0: That aren't going to be in the new.
1: Yeah, yes. Because they could not find a natural alternative.
0: Brown and blue.
1: Blue. I saw this.
2: Really?
0: Yeah.
1: Yeah.
0: Now, I also saw that the new non-artificial colored M&M packages are only going to be available on Amazon. Grocery store shelves are still going to have the regular ones. But if you get the ones on Amazon, they're not going to have blue. They're not going to have brown.
1: That will be crazy looking, opening up a pack of M&M's and some colors are missing.
0: So they've figured out natural colors for a lot of the colors. So, for example, beets and turmeric are handling red, orange, and yellow.
1: Okay. Mm-hmm.
0: Green is being achieved with spirulina, which is a blue-green algae.
1: Mm-hmm, mm-hmm.
0: Now, they thought maybe we can get blue out of the blue-green algae as well. And blue has apparently become the holy grail of natural colors. They're looking for it. They haven't been able to found it.
1: Find it, yeah.
2: Back in the ancient world, that was the holy grail for garment dyeing, was blue. It's just hard. It's
0: which is why royal blue.
2: Right.
0: And purples, I would imagine, because you need the blue to go with the red. So they tried the spirulina to get the blue, but of course you have to put more of it in than you would for the green. And it was clogging up the works. It clogs up the spray nozzles. It's like, we can't do this. There are 100 staffers at the Mars company.
1: Yeah.
0: Focused on artificial color, getting rid of artificial colors. 25% of them are just working on blue.
1: That's crazy.
0: Yeah.
1: So what do you do for a living? Oh, I try to figure out how to make blue naturally.
0: I try to make M&M's blue.
1: Yeah. Wow. Well, here's what's going to be interesting. And I love all this. And we've talked about the MAHA movement. I think these moms have done a great job getting a lot of this out of our foods. What's going to be interesting to see as the Fruit Loops, as the M&Ms, I'm trying to think of like Skittles, whatever, colorful things that we're used to seeing. At some point, it's going to be very natural. It's going to be very normal to pour a bowl of Fruit Loops and it not be vibrant colors.
0: Right.
1: At one point, if we would have poured that, we would have thought, how old?
2: Yeah, something's wrong with it.
1: How old is this box of Fruit Loops?
2: With Addie, we've bought a lot of the Annie's Fruit Loops.
1: Yeah.
2: And that brand uses only natural
1: things. And it's faded. It's faded looking.
2: It looks faded.
1: It does. Yeah.
0: I am tempted to check the Amazon packages for M&M's just to see how did they do with the colors they could do, because you still get the red, the green,
1: yellow,
0: orange. It's just the blue and the brown that are gone. So I would be interested to see if they're dull or if they have some vibrancy to them.
1: Yeah, I definitely think we need to buy some just to see. But that will be, I just cannot imagine not having brown M&Ms.
0: Yeah.
1: And blue too, but especially the brown.
0: We'll see how it goes.
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4: 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Should damn be living.

0: So you've packed the car with the essentials. 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Twice. 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Or maybe your perfect vacay is a couple of backpacks full of the must-haves. Just the right socks, sturdy walking boots, the perfect pairing of pants and pullover just in case. 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Or maybe you're headed absolutely nowhere. Just taking advantage of having a little extra time on your hands to sit and relax. 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
1: To stay in the healthy eating column for just a couple of minutes, I don't know about you guys, I've had a shift, a literal shift in the way I view things. I'm standing in a store the other day. It's a store that sells food, and I'm looking down the aisle full of bags and boxes of what's called food. And I don't see any food on that aisle. I literally don't see food. What I see is chemicals and stuff that I just, it's like there's nothing on this aisle that I'm interested in purchasing and putting in my body. I'm not a super clean eater, but I've become very much aware of ultra processed foods. And if you don't know what that is, processed foods would be things that you take and you can or you freeze. They're processed so that they can be sold and shipped. Ultra-processed foods would be foods that are manufactured differently. And there's usually emulsifiers, additives.
2: It's all the names. When you look at the ingredients list, all the names that you can't pronounce.
1: Yeah.
2: It's that.
1: When the light bulb went on for me was when it got explained to me like this. Do you have it in your kitchen?
2: Yeah.
1: No, I don't have soy lecithin in my kitchen. Yeah. I don't have this particular emulsifier or additive or flavoring. And this has just been part of the American food system for a long time now, but people are really beginning to become aware of this. And I bring it up because there was a brand new study of 48,000 adults. This study was called the National Health and Nutrition Examination Survey. And they discovered that for every 10% of calories in your diet that come from ultra-processed foods, you're more likely to have a higher body mass index, blood sugar, blood pressure, and cholesterol levels. And they found that this isn't just from the stuff they're putting into these foods, but it's actually coming somewhat from the way that they're being processed. So I think we're going to see a shift in the industry. I hope so. They say typically, based on a 2025 study that appeared in the journal Nature Food, about 70% of the American diet was made up of ultra-processed foods. So I've just become more aware of that. I think that it won't be solved. The article I'm coming from says it won't all be solved by consumer choices. But as a consumer, we do have choices that we can make. Do I take something that is healthy that I've made at home? Do I eat that? Or do I just quickly buy something that can be quick and convenient and fills me up for the moment?
2: Yeah.
1: I think that's a choice anybody can make.
2: You talked about when the light bulb went off for you. Do you have it in your kitchen? Going back to that for just a minute.
1: Yeah.
2: When the light bulb went off for me was, does it come from a cow? Or does it come from an animal? Or have a mama?
1: Does it have a mama or come from the ground?
2: The ground, that's right.
1: Say.
2: Yeah.
3: The
2: wait,
3: light bulb went out. It was 15 water, but...
2: Does it come from the ground or have a mama?
1: Right.
2: As soon as I said, does it come from a cow? I'm like, no, there's things that I eat that don't come from a cow. Yeah. That didn't land very well.
1: I love pork. That comes from
2: No,
1: cows?
2: I do not love pork. But anyway, I totally butchered that. No pun intended. Does it come from the ground or have a mama? The other thing that I was going to say, I mean, well, I don't remember now.
1: That's okay.
2: This has been a really great conversation, y'all.
1: You just remember.
2: Come back here for more.
1: If it comes from a cow or has a mama, it might not be ultra processed.

0: thankful for you.
1: Chandler Moore here on the Morning Cruise at the Joy FM. We used that as part of our midweek praise break today.
2: Mm-hmm.
1: I saw him do it live in Orlando.
2: Mm.
1: That last line, I don't mind. How does he say it? I don't care if they think I'm out of my mind.
2: Mm.
1: I'm just grateful for you.
3: Hmm.
1: There's so many. It's a very simple song.
2: Yeah.
1: And it just repeats the same kind of phrases. Mm. And part of it is just based on a scripture that's very familiar with people. But the thing is, when I saw him do it live, there was just, it's very simple, but very honest. And it was a very passionate performance.
2: Yeah.
1: And I thought, you know, when you come out of a hard season
2: mm-hmm.
1: and you pause and take the time to think, it can walk you right into a season of just being grateful.
2: Yeah.
1: I came out of Father's Day just feeling grateful.
2: Yeah.
1: Mm. And it's just, sometimes that's what it takes, is just take the time to, you know, it's so cliche to count your blessings. But when you do, it can push everything else aside.
2: Mm-hmm.
1: And all of the, any worries or anxiety, if you push that all aside just long enough to count your blessings and walk in gratefulness, it changes your mood.
2: It really does. And it's a muscle you have to get the reps in because it's not our natural inclination to be grateful. It's our humanness that wants to be critical and think about all that we don't have and we need this or yada, yada, yada. It's a muscle you have to get the reps in. But once you do, something does flip,
1: it's a different
2: thought pattern.
1: And I mentioned that he starts the song off based on scripture. I didn't mention the scripture, but basically the first line is coming from the scripture, "Who is man that you are mindful of him?"
2: Of me.
1: That's where the song starts.
2: Mm-hmm.
1: And when you stop and think that, you know, when you start from the position of "I am nothing," but the God of the universe turns his face to me, it's hard not to be grateful.
2: Yeah.

0: We the Kingdom, here on the Morning Cruise at the Joy FM.
1: Here's a good British word for you. Knackered. It's an adjective. Do you know what it means? Knackered?
0: Worn out.
1: That's right. Did you know that, Carmen?
2: Had no idea.
1: Extremely tired, utterly worn out. It comes from the British English idea of a knacker, which was a person who sadly disposed of worn out livestock and they turned it into other things. Anyway, we'll use it in a sentence because we've focused on a couple of phrases that Americans use that Brits don't use. And this was one that they might say. Maybe she was knackered when she said real food, quote, comes from a cow or has a mama.
2: That was a train wreck. Like, I messed that one.
1: Maybe she's knackered. Big word of the day today, knackered.
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0: you've ever been in a point in your life when you can look back and just say, without God, I don't know where I would be. Like you were in the middle of something crazy, like one foot in the grave, and he stepped in and pulled you out. And the only thing that you can do is look back and praise God for it. That's what my new song, Holy, is all about. It's about just looking at God and understanding how much he's done for you and knowing that the only thing that you can do is give him the highest praise. That's how I feel when I hear this song. That's how I felt when I wrote this song. And I pray that that's how you feel when you hear it as well.
1: Helping you find joy. 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

0: Good morning, good morning, good morning. That was Phil Wickham. I'm Candace. This is the Joy FM. Hey, if you were praying for my daughter's tonsillectomy yesterday, she got her tonsils or adenoids out. Thank you so much. It went very well. Man, kids bounce back so fast. She's 3.5. And obviously when she woke up from surgery, she was confused. She was sad. I don't think she realized it was going to hurt. We did try to prep her on that. But she on the car ride home was saying, put the tonsils back. She wanted them to put the tonsils back so that it stopped hurting. But then after some popsicles and watching a couple movies, she was literally dancing by the end of the day. So thank you so much for praying. I very much appreciate it.
1: The verdict was guilty. Case closed. The end. No chance for me to ever leave this prison of my sin. Now I know it might sound crazy, but one day a key unlocked that cell.

I love that imagery from Jay King on the Joy FM. That's Hard Place. Isn't it just wild how quickly kids bounce back? I mean, we also always joke that they're made out of rubber, right? When my kid falls down and smashes their face on the tile floor, they get back up and sometimes barely cry. They're moving right along. We were laughing the other day because my husband and I were sitting in two chairs that had arms. I guess I don't know how to describe it other than that. And my son was walking in between them, but he kept ping-ponging his head in between the arms of the chairs. And, you know, he was fine. That was just how he was moving through. And he kept ping-pong, ping-pong, ping-pong. That would have me laid up for the rest of the week. So thank God kids recover quickly.

0: 40 years. 40 years of songs, of stories, of community and connection. 40 years of finding joy that can only come from God. In 1986, we flipped a switch in faith, brought to life one small station in Sarasota, Florida. We never could have imagined that from that small beginning, joy would spread all over Florida, into Alabama, the Atlanta and Athens area, into Chattanooga, and most recently into the CSRA. For 40 years, the songs and messages of hope, encouragement, and joy we've shared have permeated the cars of exhausted parents driving home after long nights, into hospital rooms where prayers of faith were being lifted, into kitchens, classrooms, lobbies, and waiting rooms, where the right song at the right time carries a joy that can drive out fear and strengthen a faith that lasts. For 40 years, God has allowed the Joy FM to be a part of stories way bigger than us. Like Scotty's story, she heard Brandon Heath's I'm Not Who I Was and found the courage to reconnect with her father she hadn't seen since she was 8 years old. Or Renee, who lost her daughter Megan in a drunk driving accident and made the radical choice to forgive the driver and work to reduce his sentence. Her story inspired Matthew West's song, Forgiveness. And we got to be a part of the moment where she heard the song for the first time while Matthew hid in the next room, waiting to surprise her. Show me how to love. Those are just two of the many stories we've been privileged to be a part of together over the years. For 40 years, we've prayed together, cried together, and celebrated together. We've walked through changing seasons and hard seasons together. And for 40 years, God's faithfulness has been present in the songs, the stories, and in a growing community of shared hearts and a common faith. It began with one station and a dream. And by God's grace, 40 years later, we're just getting started. 40 years of helping you find joy. The Joy FM.
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I don't know about you, but I am hearing about so many people walking in hard places right now. 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I love the fact that there's always a friend here at the Joy FM ready to pray with you. 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

You know, as parents, we sometimes project our current feelings onto our kids. I'm Candace. This is the Joy FM. So I just had surgery 5 weeks ago, and I was a little afraid. We already had this tonsillectomy planned for my daughter before my accident. So now having gone through what I experienced and then sending my daughter back for surgery, I was really nervous because I know how horrible it is to wake up from anesthesiology. But it was so different. Oh my word, it was so different. Not only was the doctor and the anesthesiologist, they were amazing with Willa. They let her bring her stuffy back and they put the little mask on her to put the stuffy to sleep too. But the recovery is just so much quicker for a three-year-old. I mean, she went through my stages of recovery that took weeks in 24 hours. Like, we're actually kind of at the same spot in our recovery right now.

Josiah Queen, that's Demons on the Joy FM. Now, when you are feeding your toddler popsicles all day, you cannot expect the siblings to not also want popsicles all day. That was what we ran into yesterday, of course. And we made it most of the day without caving and letting Emmett also have a lot of popsicles. But by dinner time, you know, he had his dinner. He was eating well all day. So he got a lemon ice cup as well. And he loved it. Oh my word. To see a one-year-old who really does not get much sugar. I mean, his treats are like blueberry yogurt. Like, truly, he does not get a ton of sugar. To see him covet a lemon ice, to see him truly give up everything inside of him to keep his hands on that cup of sweet, juicy goodness. You see where the original sin comes from, because boy was about to, I mean, there was no sharing involved. There was no, even when he's spilling it all down the front of his shirt, there is no logic. There is no reason. Do not take the ice cream away from this kid.

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running home. That's Cochran & Company on the Joy FM. You never know when a song, a lyric, even just a reminder that you needed in that moment is going to hit. That's why having the Joy FM on is so important, not only for you, but for your family, for your coworkers, for the people around you, for the people who might not know that God's word in the form of music, that encouragement that touches your heart exists. Spread the word. God!

The Cross, that's Ann Wilson on the Joy FM. There are certain trends that I'm not thrilled are coming back around, like low-rise jeans. Listen, I'm not totally mad. I'm not mad at like a mid-rise jean, right? We got too high, but we cannot get as low as we once were. We'll see the repercussions of that. We'll see the downsides soon. But one trend that I'm actually kind of excited is coming back around is like inflatable furniture, which is kind of funny to think about because I grew up with inflatable furniture. First, it's the couch that you have to sit there and blow up. Kind of annoying, but cool once you get it inflated. And then there is the inflatable couch on the go. It's basically a big nylon sack that you kind of open up one end, scoop up a bunch of air, then you roll the end and clip it. I just found them at Aldi. Now, you could have got them before. They were, you know, you can get them on Amazon, you can get them at different places, but the ones at Aldi were only like $15, okay, which is a steal for these inflatable couch type things. They were so perfect for dance competitions, for the beach, for anywhere, for traveling. I remember I took one because they kind of got really popular when I was like in my 20s, early 20s. And I took one on a trip to Thailand where we had some really long layovers and it was amazing. I slept in pure cloud comfort in the Phuket airport in Thailand and it was wonderful. So anyway, go check that out. If you have an Aldi, it's one of those things. They're either there or they're not. Or, of course, you can buy them on Amazon.

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Listen, if you are driving right now, this next song is your excuse to crack your windows, crank up the song as loud as you can, and sing along. Here's Rattle. This is Elevation Worship.

Jesus All Along. That's Franny Cash on the Joy FM. And if you're going, I think I recognize that voice. You probably do. Franny started with We the Kingdom and then recently kind of split off, started to do her own thing and release a solo album. And it's all love there. I mean, she joined We the Kingdom with her dad and brother and uncle and good friend. So they are all very much still on good terms. It's just fun to see some things coming from Franny's heart specifically. Hey, if you want to stay connected with the Joy FM in a way that we can't always do on the radio, things like see Carmen sweat when she's at the top of a Ferris wheel because your girl does not like carnival rides or heights, go join us on Facebook or Instagram. 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
2: 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Cotton agree on the same... Like, if we both like the same movie, great. But you're trying to relate with me on getting old? You're pregnant, not old.
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Big God. That's Tarian on the Joy FM. I'm too excited, you guys. Okay, I got express permission to tell you this. Don't worry. But our little cotton ball is on its way. So the JR show, obviously, on in the afternoons. Cotton is his producer. She's pregnant. And not for much longer because she's at the hospital right now. She's in labor, you guys. Be praying for her. Be praying for her husband, Garrett, for her family. I think her mom is going to be in the delivery room with her as well. Be praying for the nurses, the doctors, wisdom, safety, health for everyone involved. She's just over 37 weeks. So she is definitely going early, but things are moving along and she's also not quite in the thick of it yet. So plenty of opportunity for prayer coming up over the next couple hours. I'm so excited.

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Everything is better. That's hopeful on the Joy FM. I promise I got permission to tell you guys. I know some of you are texting. Thank you so much. I'll pass along your support for Cotton if you text 800-456-8910. She's in labor right now. What an amazing opportunity to be praying for her, to be praying for her little boy, for her husband, Garrett, for her mom, who's also in the delivery room. Doctors, nurses, everyone involved, wisdom, health, safety, please, please, please join us as we pray. It's so funny. I mean, some of us moms from the Joy FM are passing along labor and delivery advice because she's in it right now. And she has sent us a couple texts, so she is checking her phone. So we've been passing on a little bit of advice, and it's funny how much you forget so quickly. I mean, I'm about a year and a half out from the last time I was in her position, and I'm going, okay, wait, which part, when do you, and I'm trying to put all the pieces together in my mind. In fact, she sent a picture of her contraction monitor, I guess you're calling it, the contraction monitor, and I'm going, man, I don't think I knew what that was when I was going through it myself, but thanks for sharing. Thank you, thank you, thank you for your prayers.

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I'm Jules. Have you been tasked with planning your church's vacation Bible school? 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Oof, trust me, if you run out of snacks, it is not pretty. And then second of all, you gotta get the word out so that everybody knows about it. 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
1: Good. That's Matthew West on the Joy FM, and we are celebrating that Cotton Ball is on his way. That's right. Cotton, JR's producer, is in labor. Her name's Abby, by the way, if you are praying for her right now. I mean, I'm sure God knows who you're talking about when you say Cotton, but her name is Abby, and it is just so reassuring for me right now as I am praying for her, as I am thinking about the scenario that she's in and the scenario that I was in a year and a half ago. It can be very daunting. It can be scary. It can be uncertain, especially if you've never had a baby before and you are going into labor going, oh my word, the world talks about childbirth as if it's the worst thing in the world. But we know that our God is walking through it with us, that our God created us for this moment, that He will be present, that He will watch out for her in what could be a dangerous situation, but we know that it won't be because He is in the room. I'm going to cry. I'm so excited. Thank you so much for praying. Here is Jaira, a reminder of how amazing our God is.

Breathe On It, the latest from Torrin Wells on the Joy FM. As you know, here at the Joy FM, we do like to make a game out of just about everything. And so when we found out that Cotton was expecting, JR's producer Cotton, when we found out that she was pregnant, we thought, well, let's everybody guess what date, what time, what weight, what height, all the things for the baby. And let me tell you, we were all way off. Her due date was July 13th, and we all guessed around there. I mean, it was pretty much the 10th to the 20th, July 10th to the 20th, is the space where most people guess. A couple people jokingly guessed July 4th. One person guessed July 1st, and they're it. Never would have guessed that they would have been the closest.

some really dark times and some times where I was just barely hanging on. And I think about that verse in Isaiah that says, he will not blow out a flickering candle. Jesus really breathed me back to life. There's also a line in the chorus that says, I think that I've known it since when I was young. It was Jesus all along. And I just think about this purity and innocence with kids, that they're just so close to heaven. And I think that they know that there's a love after them. And part of growing older and part of the journey of faith is returning to that love.

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1: 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In Matthew chapter 4, we read of Jesus being tempted by the devil. 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He has overcome Satan, and just as he did, you can do so as well through him, by him, and with him. Just don't ever give up, because he has never given up on you.
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Hey, I'm Candace. So grateful to be here with you. It is a blessing every single day. I mean, when I walk through the doors of this building, when I turn on the microphone and talk to you, it is an incredible blessing. Less than 6 weeks ago, 5 weeks ago? I don't know. I'm losing track now. Thank God. I crashed an e-bike and broke my jaw in three places. In fact, my jaw is technically still broken. I mean, there are plates and screws holding things in place, but thank God it is only by His glory that I can talk to you today.

0: 40 years. 40 years of songs, of stories, of community and connection. 40 years of finding joy that can only come from God. In 1986, we flipped a switch in faith, brought to life one small station in Sarasota, Florida. We never could have imagined that from that small beginning, joy would spread all over Florida, into Alabama, the Atlanta and Athens area, into Chattanooga, and most recently into the CSRA. For 40 years, the songs and messages of hope, encouragement, and joy we've shared have permeated the cars of exhausted parents driving home after long nights, into hospital rooms where prayers of faith were being lifted, into kitchens, classrooms, lobbies, and waiting rooms, where the right song at the right time carries a joy that can drive out fear and strengthen a faith that lasts. For 40 years, God has allowed the Joy FM to be a part of stories way bigger than us. Like Scotty's story, she heard Brandon Heath's I'm Not Who I Was and found the courage to reconnect with her father she hadn't seen since she was 8 years old. I'm not who I was. Or Renee, who lost her daughter Megan in a drunk driving accident and made the radical choice to forgive the driver and work to reduce his sentence. Her story inspired Matthew West's song, Forgiveness. And we got to be a part of the moment where she heard the song for the first time while Matthew hid in the next room, waiting to surprise her. Show me how to love the unlovable. Those are just two of the many stories we've been privileged to be a part of together over the years. For 40 years, we've prayed together, cried together, and celebrated together. We've walked through changing seasons and hard seasons together. And for 40 years, God's faithfulness has been present in the songs, the stories, and in a growing community of shared hearts and a common faith. It began with one station and a dream. And by God's grace, 40 years later, we're just getting started. 40 years of helping you find joy. The Joy FM.
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Hey, let's take a minute to pray as we go into the afternoon. And I would like to, of course, pray specifically for one of our Joy FM family members. Cotton is in labor right now. She has her epidural, FYI. I know, I don't know if I'm allowed to keep you updated on the play-by-play, but she did tell me that I could tell you all. So let's take a minute to pray. Dear Lord, thank you so, so much for the miracle of bringing life into this world. Lord, I pray that as Cotton and so many other moms are going through this miracle of creating and bringing life into the world, Lord, that you walk through it with them. Lord, that you are there in the room, that you are there every step of the way through the good things, through the hard things, through the confusing times. Lord, you are in control of our future. We don't have to worry about what's to come because you're already there. And you have taken care of us throughout our lives. You have been with us every step of our life, and you will continue to be there in the future. Thank you, Lord, for this beautiful walk that you have created for us. I pray specifically for Cotton right now as she is in labor and bringing her little one into this world. Lord, give her peace and clarity and comfort and health and safety over the next couple hours. In Jesus' name I pray. Amen.

The long surrender. That's Need to Breathe on the Joy FM. I'm still in the midst of my own medical journey. In fact, sometimes I forget that I am not quite as healed as I think that I am because I feel pretty good. Thanks to God. All glory to God that I am standing here, that I'm talking to you today. But there are times where, like in the middle of the night, I'm getting out of bed and I use my bad arm to pull the covers off and I go, oh, ow, ow, ow, ow. We don't do that. We don't do that right now. Oh my word, I forgot. So I'm being reminded in small ways every day to take it slow, to slow down. In the last couple of weeks, I was keeping you up to date on pretty much every twist and turn with what's going on with my healing and my journey. And things have slowed down a bit because I had my jaw surgery. It set. We decided with my shoulder that I wasn't going to be having surgery anytime soon because my jaw was too delicate for anesthesia. So I'm going back to the shoulder surgeon today to take some x-rays, see how things are coming along, see where the bone placement is. And let me tell you right now, I am praying for complete and total healing. You have introduced new language into my prayer vocabulary, and I want to say thank you for that. As I am reading through your cards, which I still am, by the way, it has been a big project. Thank you so, so much for sending cards. As I'm reading through them, so many of you have said that you are praying for complete healing and for things to be better than they were before, which is blown my mind a bit because of course God can do that. Of course he can. It is growing my faith to put that language into my prayers, to hopefully have my trust and my heart follow that language as I continue to pray for complete healing and that things are better than before the accident.

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I don't think y'all realize how thrilled I am to be the one to break the news that Cotton is in labor. I'm Candace. This is the Joy FM. Now, Cotton is obviously JR's producer on the JR show, which starts in just about an hour. And, you know, it came close. It came close to him being the one to break the news, but I did get express approved permission from Cotton to tell you all that she's in labor. She's at the hospital right now. Could use your prayers. And I mean, you know, if you want to text JR later, maybe rub it in his face a little bit that I'm the one that got to tell you that you're so excited that Candace told you that Cotton is in labor and that you've been praying all day because you've known for hours. You can text him. It's fine. 800-456-8910. Just rub it in his face a little bit. He's so excited, but I'm more excited.

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Perspective is often earned. I'm Candace. This is the Joy FM. That new song by Chandler Moore, God, I'm Just Grateful, is one of those things that oftentimes comes from perspective. You know, you don't realize how much you have until you have lost something or someone. And it puts you in a position where you are just so grateful for the things that you have.

0: 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Twice. 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Or maybe you're headed absolutely nowhere. 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

Amen. I hope you're singing along with CC on that one. That's Worthy of It All on the Joy FM. You are worthy. You're worthy of his love. In fact, when Jesus died on the cross, your name crossed his mind.

0: praying.
1: Maybe that's you. Maybe you are the somebody that's praying. Hey, I'm Candace. This is the Joy FM. I hope you are praying right now for Cotton. Cotton, the producer of the JR show, is in labor right now. We are all praying for her. And I know firsthand from not only having two kids and having y'all pray me through those labor and deliveries, but then also with the accident I had just over a month ago, that your prayers make a difference. I can't say it enough. I'm not joking, I'm not exaggerating when I tell you that doctors and nurses are shocked, are beyond surprised when things like my labor was 4 hours long, when things like my jaw surgery went perfectly, even though there was two complicated breaks in one that most surgeons won't even attempt to fix. And that is the power of God. That's the power of your prayers. Thank you so much for continuing to pray with us today.

0: Morning Cruise with Dave, Bill, and Carmen. It's a mess, but it's our mess.
1: 11 ways to make your time feel less rushed during a busy week. This was kind of different. Try effortful fun before effortless fun. This is just a
2: scheduled spontaneity.
3: Just I can see at 12:30, Kimberly, the fun commences.
1: I just call it intentionality. Here's the idea. Start with something intentional before you move to something mindless. Toad is the next one on this list. Time outside after dinner. Here's the last one.
3: Hey, baby doll, come on, let's go toad.
1: Time outside after dinner. Okay, here's the last one I'm doing. Most productivity advice is about saying no. All new opportunities, breakthroughs come from saying yes to something you're not entirely sure about. All right, Dave, you got it?
2: I do. I have been working so hard to keep down the level of snark.
1: I mean, that's growth, Dave. I'm proud of you.
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Ladies and gentlemen, Cotton is in labor. I will have reporters standing by today. Cotton's mother, who's at the hospital room. Lex will be checking in as well.

0: True love is the greatest thing in the world. Except for a nice MLT. Mutton, lettuce, and tomato sandwich when the mutton is nice and lean and the tomato is ripe. It's so perky. I love that.
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0: Megan Woods on the Joy FM. Yeah, I woke to a text from Cotton, the producer of this show, earlier this morning, and it said, hello, dot, dot, dot, dot. And I said, hi. And then it just sat there for an hour. And I was like, oh, that was weird. And then I started texting her about, hey, today, can you do blah, blah, blah, blah, blah, blah, blah. And she said, I won't be coming in today. And she sent a picture of the hospital room. She said, my water broke. At that time, she said, I'm at 2 centimeters. We're in the hospital, blah, blah, blah. And here we are. Baby is coming 3 weeks early. So I've got Cotton's mom on standby at the hospital. Lex is going to join us from Middle Tennessee to give us a kind of like a reporter, you know, like a mom's perspective. Cotton's first baby. We are so excited. And actually, she's texting me right now. Let's check in with Boston here, my 16-year-old, to share God's word with us from the pantry at home.
1: Hi, this is Boston. Today's scripture verse, Romans 5, verse 8. But God demonstrates his own love for us in this. While we were still sinners, Christ died for us. Romans 5, verse 8. Back to you, Dad.

0: 40 years. 40 years of songs, of stories, of community and connection. 40 years of finding joy that can only come from God. In 1986, we flipped a switch in faith, brought to life one small station in Sarasota, Florida. We never could have imagined that from that small beginning, joy would spread all over Florida, into Alabama, the Atlanta and Athens area, into Chattanooga, and most recently into the CSRA. For 40 years, the songs and messages of hope, encouragement, and joy we've shared have permeated the cars of exhausted parents driving home after long nights, into hospital rooms where prayers of faith were being lifted, into kitchens, classrooms, lobbies, and waiting rooms, where the right song at the right time carries a joy that can drive out fear and strengthen a faith that lasts. For 40 years, God has allowed the Joy FM to be a part of stories way bigger than us. Like Scotty's story, she heard Brandon Heath's I'm Not Who I Was and found the courage to reconnect with her father she hadn't seen since she was 8 years old. Or Renee, who lost her daughter Megan in a drunk driving accident and made the radical choice to forgive the driver and work to reduce his sentence. Her story inspired Matthew West's song, Forgiveness, and we got to be a part of the moment where she heard the song for the first time while Matthew hid in the next room, waiting to surprise her. Show me how to love the unlovable. Those are just two of the many stories we've been privileged to be a part of together over the years. For 40 years, we've prayed together, cried together, and celebrated together. We've walked through changing seasons and hard seasons together. And for 40 years, God's faithfulness has been present in the songs, the stories, and in a growing community of shared hearts and a common faith. It began with one station and a dream. And by God's grace, 40 years later, we're just getting started. 40 years of helping you find joy. The Joy FM.
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All right, I had a whole plan for this show today, the Wednesday show. We had a nice poll of the peeps ready to go. And it all got scrapped when I woke up to a text from Cotton. My water broke. We are in the hospital. I mean, it's the due date was not till July 13th. So this is like surprising everybody around here who has Cotton's. We all had a meeting, all the things that Cotton does around this building. We all had to delegate, but we're like, oh, we don't have to worry about any of that until mid-July. Well, here we are. Everybody's having to go into post-Cotton mode here. I just now got a voicemail from Cotton herself. I asked for her mom to do it. I didn't think Cotton was able. I got a voicemail that just came to my inbox from Cotton. I know that she's had the epidural put in, so this could be a very interesting voice memo. I'll share it with you in 9 minutes.

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0: All right, ladies and gentlemen, my producer is not here today. Cotton's water broke this morning, 3+ weeks before the due date. It is time to open this voice memo. I didn't know if she'd be able to take a call, so I just asked her mom. I said, could Cotton leave us a voice memo and send it? And the epidural is in, so she's just kind of like, hey, I feel no pain. So let's check the voicemail from Cotton from her hospital room right here.
1: Hello, humans. Jade, do you remember yesterday when we joked saying like, oh, this is going to be the last pull of the peeps. Ha ha ha. Oh, this is going to be your last day on air. Ha ha ha. Well, it turns out it's kind of right until I have the baby. Oh my gosh. So crazy. So yeah, we are in active labor. I am like 4 centimeters probably at this point. They said it's 70% effaced. I do obviously have the epidural in. So this is so crazy. I am like, my water broke this morning. Like, I am just so shocked. And tomorrow we were supposed to have the baby shower. So Jay, I cannot wait to open your present finally after I have him, which is so shocking. I am just floored right now. But if you could play that audio of us like joking about, ha ha ha, like, I'm not even gonna get, hopefully I can get my present to you, or like just joking about me possibly going into labor and yesterday being my last day on air until I have him. That would be great. I think that would be so funny. I am just so shocked right now, but pain wise, feeling good. Epidural is working and it's doing a great job, but pray for me, y'all. I am just shocked right now. So yeah, I'll see you guys in like 3 months, which is so crazy. All right, bye Jay, good luck.
0: Our little girl's growing up. I don't like the end of that though. All right, we'll keep you updated.

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0: you've ever been in a point in your life when you can look back and just say, without God, I don't know where I would be. Like you were in the middle of something crazy, like one foot in the grave, and he stepped in and pulled you out. And the only thing that you can do is look back and praise God for it. That's what my new song, Holy, is all about. It's about just looking at God and understanding how much he's done for you and knowing that the only thing that you can do is give him the highest praise. That's how I feel when I hear this song. That's how I felt when I wrote this song. And I pray that that's how you feel when you hear it as well.
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0: Well, Lex is here joining us from her guest bedroom closet in Middle Tennessee, my former producer, because my current producer is in labor. We'll get an update from the hospital room. This is all 3.5 weeks before the due date, by the way, so none of us thought today was going to go like this, so we're adjusting. There's a very good chance this baby's going to come in the wee hours of the morning or tomorrow. So in regards to June 24th or June 25th, I've looked up the national days, Lex, to figure out if what little cotton ball will share those with, okay?
1: Okay.
0: If she has the baby before midnight, he will share his birthday with International Fairy Day Cat World Domination Day.
1: Oh, Cotton would just love that.
0: Both of those, yeah.
1: Yeah.
0: If she can wait till tomorrow, it's the national day of the bomb pop, that red, white, and blue popsicle
1: That's a fun one. Yeah, that's a fun one.
0: Also National Goat Cheese Day tomorrow.
1: Ooh, also so good.
0: National Color TV Day and Croatia's Independence. So...
1: I mean, that right there locks it in. I think she should wait till tomorrow.
0: At all costs, we're just avoiding International Fairy Day and World Cat Domination Day. We'll find the celebrities' birthdays born on the 24th and the 25th coming up in just a couple minutes as we await word from the hospital room from Cotty. So many people.

0: as we're awaiting word from Cotton from her hospital room. 3.5 weeks before we thought we'd be in this position. And I am so glad it happened. You know why? Because I'm going on vacation and I didn't want to lose this potential content.
1: Oh, no. Who's going to run the thing while you're gone?
0: My buddy Matt.
1: I'm stepping in, but from Tennessee, not there.
0: Yeah, the host of this show while I'm on vacation is my old buddy Matthew Reed. Mm-hmm. And who, by the way, he's pulling for Cotton to have the baby today because Matthew Reed became a father on June 24th.
1: Aww.
0: Yeah.
1: She could become a mother on June 24th.
0: Yeah. So that brings up, we don't know if she's going to have the baby today, tonight, or after midnight. So the baby's birthday is either going to be June 24th or June 25th. So mm-hmm. I've looked up the celebrity birthday buddies. All right. The celebrities that little Cotton Ball will share a birthday with. All right. See which list is stronger. If she has the baby before midnight, he will share his birthday with Mindy Kaling, aka Kelly from The Office.
1: Oh.
0: Beyonce's lesser known little sister.
1: I didn't even know she had one.
0: I didn't either. And to make up for that last one, the GOAT. Leo Messi.
1: Wow. That's especially like in the world, like a World Cup year. Like that is something special.
0: Yeah, for him to be, he will be. Cotton's husband is like so not a soccer fan, like total football American, blah, blah, blah. So for his son to be born on Messi's birthday, I'm telling you.
1: She'll be a soccer mom for sure.
0: And me being the godfather who's a diehard soccer fan, it's like the kid's destiny was written, you know?
1: You're not the godfather.
0: Unofficial. If she waits to have him until after midnight tonight, June 25th celebrity birthday buddies, actress Meryl Streep, George Michael, you got to have faith, that guy.
1: Okay.
0: And the creator of The Office, Ricky Gervais.
1: Oh, okay. Honestly, I think both Cotton and I are pulling for today.
0: And me. Any reason you excluded
1: you.
0: Me from that?
1: No. No, and you too.
0: Ho-hum. Who cares which one I want?
1: Sorry. Yeah, and you.
0: Yeah. All right, so we'll give you updates coming up in just a bit.

0: The summertime feel can sometimes bring about those summertime blues. For many, the lazy days and family vacays are met with stresses of trying to find childcare, the arduous task budgeting for a family vacation, or the nagging sense of guilt some feel about not doing more while the kids are out of school. Maybe hit pause on those summer stresses and let us help you find joy. As you're adding new summer routines or sketching out bucket lists of affordable family fun things to experience before the school bell rings, we're here with the right song at the right time for your summertime. 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

That's Phil Wickham on the Joy FM. We all got surprised this morning with a text from Cotton that said, "My water just broke. I'm going into labor." And I just got, Lex is like, let's not bother her while she's in the hospital room. So we're going to call her mom coming up next.

0: right, it's Elevation Rhythm on the Joy FM. All right, I think we have her on the phone here. Cotton's water broke. The producer of the show, her water broke this morning. We don't want to bother her, so let's call her mom, Kelly. Is this Kelly?
1: It's Cotton.
0: Who is this?
1: Just Cotton.
0: Oh.
2: Cotton!
1: Yeah, hey, what's up?
0: You're so loopy.
2: Listen, I wasn't supposed to be working for another 3.5 weeks. What's going on here?
1: What is going on? I was supposed to be working for 3.5 more weeks. Like, what is happening?
2: Talk about an excuse to get out of work.
1: So true.
0: Yeah, I woke up, I got your text, and I'm like, she's just being lazy. She doesn't want to come in.
1: Yeah.
0: My water broke. I could do that too, you know?
1: Oh my gosh, right.
0: You're going to be a mom here soon.
1: I am shocked. I mean, the baby shower was supposed to be tomorrow, so my head is spinning right now. Like,
0: yeah, I was so excited for you to open that present.
1: No.
0: Well,
2: okay, how are you doing? Enough about JR's present.
0: Yeah,
2: how are you doing?
0: I worked hard on
1: it. Thank you for asking. Contractions are definitely picking up. Like, I am getting a little uncomfortable, even with the epidural. We're up to 6 centimeters right now, so looking good. Things are, really progressing well.
0: Okay.
1: So, active labor currently. Talking to you guys.
0: Yeah, that's a producer right there.
2: I tried to tell him, can we not call her? Leave her alone. She's busy, but JR.
0: That's why I called the mom.
1: It's true. She was like, does he want to call me and see how I'm doing?
0: Well, no. Well, we really wanted you, but after Lex yelled at me saying leave her alone, I called the mom. But the favor of God.
1: She's eating a snack, which is pretty hurtful.
0: She's working. I got to play a song really quickly, and if you can hang on and just not deliver for a second. We want to give you all the national days and celebrity birthdays that'll help you decide whether you want to push before midnight or wait till after midnight, okay?
1: Ooh, okay, can't wait.
0: Live giving birth with Cotton coming up next.
3: I've never seen the morning, the sun forgot to rise, in every single detail. You're faithful every time.

0: Cotton is on the phone here. And to be fair, we called her mother, but Cotton picked up. And true producer, radio person fashion, she's like, no, let's make some content here. All right, you're how many centimeters of faced?
1: 6 centimeters, 90% of faced. Currently having a contraction, actually. But
0: let's hear it.
1: I've got the epidural. The epidural is helping, but man, it's not covering the whole pain, you know.
2: Every contraction is going to get you closer to having that baby. Like, every contraction you get under your belt is one less you have in front of you. Just keep that in mind.
1: That's so helpful. That gives me great.
0: Oh, I should have said that.
1: Because I'm shocked right now. My head's spinning.
0: Well, we'll distract you with this. If you have the baby before midnight, Cotton, he will share a birthday with Mindy Kaling, a.k.a. Kelly from The Office.
1: Oh, yes, I love her.
0: Beyonce's lesser-known little sister.
1: Okay.
0: And the greatest soccer player to ever live, Leo Messi.
1: So, literally, when I checked in to my labor and delivery room, that was the first thing they said to me. They go, hey, Messi's birthday is today. So, and I was like, okay, good to know.
0: You don't know what this does for me as the unofficial godfather.
1: And unfortunately, yeah, you were the first person I thought of when they said that.
0: So. Yeah, yeah.
2: Unfortunately.
1: I mean, I hope that makes me feel good. Like, I was in pain.
0: If you have the baby before midnight, he will share a national day with International Fairy Day. And and Cat World Domination Day.
1: Okay.
0: If you can wait till after midnight, he will share a national day with the Bomb Pop, classic summer popsicle, the red, white, and blue, Croatia's Independence Day, and National Color TV Day. So, you know.
1: Oh, good.
0: Yeah. He will share a birthday tomorrow with Ricky Gervais, the creator of The Office, Meryl Streep, the actress, and George Michael. You got to have faith. So,
1: yes.
0: So there's a lot to think about as you're like pushing and stuff, okay?
2: I got news for you. It's not really that up to her.
1: if it was up to me, I would choose today, okay. You know, for Messi, honestly.
0: I just love hearing you say that. Oh.

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0: a face, 90% dialect, whatever. And I need to clarify, we did not call to bother her. We called her mother, but caught and picked up. Is your husband doing okay?
1: Yeah, he's hanging in there. He's been snacking all day, too, you know.
0: Oh, yeah, this is like a vacation day.
1: Yeah, he's just chilling. Yeah, he was actually at work this morning.
0: Okay.
1: He had to, like, rush home.
0: Protecting the streets like Batman and then giving birth later in the day. Did he give you a ride in the cop car with the lights on?
1: No. The car seat wasn't in there. That was the only reason, but...
0: Yeah. Oh, that would have been fun.
1: Right?
0: Especially if he gets pulled over.
1: Oh my gosh, imagine.
0: Yeah. Hey, we love you. We're praying for you and can't wait to hear news, okay?
1: Thanks, guys. I'll keep you updated.
2: Send your updates to me because JR is real bad at responding and checking messages.
0: Yeah.
1: Will do, Lex. Yeah.
0: Okay. See you, buddy.
1: Love you, guys.
0: Love you.
2: Bye.

John Reddick. We'll keep you posted as Cotton is post 6 centimeters right now. This was all a big surprise to us here. We're going to pray for her and little Cotton Ball as well in a moment. But I want to read, before we pray together, I want to read this to you, a bit of God's word that I read this morning. Hebrews 12, but from a different version. The fundamental fact of existence is that this trust in God, this faith, is the firm foundation under everything that makes life worth living. It's our handle on what we can't see. The act of faith is what distinguished our ancestors and set them above the crowd. That's Hebrews 11, let me back up here and give you the a different version. Faith is confidence in what we hope for. Faith is assurance about what we can't see. My prayer this morning was, God, please give me more faith. I think if I could see you right in front of my face, it would be so easy to just follow all your ways and never slip up and worship you with my life and tell the world about who you are. But all we have, as scripture describes it, is like looking through the bottom of a glass. We see you, but not with our eyes. But we ask for more revelation. God, you, through your word, Paul wrote, may they have more enlightenment in their hearts to be able to know the love that you have for them. And so, God, we just pray that for each and every person today, that would you come and give us more revelation and wisdom to your love for each and every one of us. Your love that was proven by sending Jesus as a sin offering for each and every one of us, that all of us would not be held accountable because Jesus would take our punishment upon himself. And that was your great love for us. That's your proof. Now help us to believe it and walk in it today, God. We pray for Cotton. We pray for Abby and this little baby. We ask for, as she's delivering tonight or whenever he comes, God, we just ask that your angels would surround that room, wisdom for doctors and complete safety for Cotton and the baby. And with this little guy, proclaim your name to the ends of the earth and be an example for the name of Jesus. May his life be blessed. May he receive your favor, God. You are the giver of life, and it is your goal that every single one of us was made to worship you and bring you glory. So be with that family, we pray. Thank you for this gift. God, you are our firm foundation. We pray to you today in the name of Jesus. Amen.

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0: We're waiting for another update from the hospital room as Cotton is... I mean, we thought, okay, this is... Yeah, her water broke. Yeah, she's at a three, whatever. But this is going to be a tomorrow morning early baby for sure. But we've gotten... We don't want to give away too much, but she's coming along, isn't she?
1: Yeah, she is. Like, I'm thinking more today rather than tomorrow, which is crazy.
0: We were just saying if she has the baby today, her son will share a birthday with Leo Messi. Having a kid during the World Cup, sharing a birthday with Leo Messi, that's pretty cool. But let's do the big game on today, Scotland versus Brazil. So Lex, are you ready for a World Cup battle?
1: Oh, okay, let's do it.
0: Here we go. You tell me which country I'm referring to, Scotland or Brazil. One of these countries became a nation in the year 843. The other one was not established until 1,000 years later.
1: Oh, I have no idea. Maybe Brazil was first?
0: Scotland was 843. Brazil came 1800.
1: Wow, I guess, yeah, the castles, they're pretty old, right?
0: All of that, yeah.
1: Yeah.
0: Our second most popular sport is volleyball.
1: I can't picture people in kilts playing volleyball. I'm going Brazil.
0: Yeah, that's correct. Also, I don't think kilts are a regular fashion choice anymore. It's more for the tourists. There's over 10,000 more churches in this country than the other.
1: Let's go Scotland.
0: That's Brazil. Over 10,000 more churches in Brazil than Scotland.
1: It is bigger.
0: And that is just a size. Yeah. The average annual... This is a hard one, actually. The average annual income in this country is slightly higher than the other. Which one is the slightly higher, the average annual income?
1: Let's go Brazil higher.
0: That is true. I was actually surprised by that. Brazil, a little bit more annual income. And it's in the 40,000s. This country has made 9 appearances in the World Cup.
1: Let's go Brazil.
0: That's Scotland. Brazil has actually won the World Cup almost that many times.
1: Well, that's what I thought we...
0: is just appearances. Here's an easy one for you. Our second most popular sport is golf.
1: Scotland.
0: Correct. This country has slightly more Starbucks locations than the other.
1: Let's go Brazil again because
0: Brazil.
1: Size.
0: That is Brazil. Yeah. Slightly more than Scotland. This country gets slightly more rainfall than the other. It was very, very close.
1: Well, that's because Brazil's like jungly, isn't it? Like rainforest?
0: Yeah, but you've been to Scotland.
1: I've not been to Scotland, but we're going to go Scotland.
0: No, it's Brazil.
1: Oh, well, you led me astray there.
0: Slightly more rain in Brazil. The two biggest private sector employers, like not government related or anything, the two biggest private sector employers in this country are Tesco and Amazon.
1: Brazil?
0: Scotland.
1: But they have the Amazon rainforests in Brazil.
0: Yeah, that's a play on words. That's a... The Tay River is this country's biggest river.
1: Scotland?
0: That's true, because you know Brazil's is the...
1: The Amazon.
0: Yeah. There's 4 times as many Kentucky Fried Chickens in this country than the other.
1: Let's go Scotland.
0: That's Brazil. 4 times as many.
1: Wow.
0: That took me a long time to come up with that list. Those are the only things I could find that you wouldn't get very easily.
1: Yeah, KFC could go either way.
0: Who is our prime minister? Liam McGill, you know.
2: You'd think it'd be easier just spelling it JR, but nope. Had to make it complicated. J-A-Y-A-R. It's the JR Show on the Joy FM.

the Joy FM. The whole plan got scrapped today. We had this whole plan of what we were going to do, and I woke to a text from my producer, Cotton, saying, well, all it said was, hello, dot, dot, dot, and I said, hi, and then an hour went by, and I was like, well, that was an interesting exchange. And she said, I'm not coming in today, and then sent me a picture of the hospital room. I'm like, oh, boy, here we go. Water broke this morning, and 3.5 weeks before the due date, little cotton ball is on the way. So I'm obviously on the air just for another hour. So unless I hear something, we won't know anything till tomorrow. So, but so happy for them. Here's

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1: So my dad's classic line was, you know, kid, getting old ain't for the weak.
2: I feel every part of that right now. This getting old thing, this is the hardest thing I've ever done.
3: It ain't what it's cracked out
2: to be. Okay, 27-year-old, we're not going to... This isn't a classic J.R. Cotton agree on the same... Like, if we both like the same movie, great. But you're trying to relate with me on getting old? You're pregnant, not old.
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CeCe Winans, worthy of it all right there on the Joy FM. I want to, as we continue to await word from Cotton, who is progressing quite a bit in the delivery room. This is all 3.5 weeks before we thought it was going to happen. I want to share just this nugget of wisdom with you. Paul David Tripp wrote this book called Awe, and it's all about how the awe of God is so important to us, because when you look at the dysfunctions in the world and in your life, it's the lack of the awe of God, or having awe amnesia, that leads us to these places. You don't have to look very far to see awe problems everywhere around you. Adultery is an awe problem. To the degree that you forget God's glory as the creator of your body and his place as owner of every aspect of your physical, emotional, and mental and spiritual personhood. To that degree, it's easier to use the members of your body to get whatever pleasure your heart craves. Debt is an awe problem. When your mind is blown away by the thought that God provides everything you have, that every good gift really does come from him, you're predisposed to be a good steward of the things that he has provided. Obsession with the collection of possessions is the result of an awe amnesia that makes you ask of things what you would only ever get from the glory of God, who alone can satisfy your searching heart. Living for power and control is an awe problem. When you live with the rest and peace that comes from keeping the power, authority, and sovereignty of God before your eyes, you don't need to work yourself into control over the people and situations in your life. This is a big one right here for a lot of us. Fear of man is an awe problem. When I forget that God's glory defines not only him, but who I have become as his child, I look to people to give me meaning, purpose, and identity. The awe war is everywhere. My job is to give them eyes to see the awesome glory of God, his glorious grace, wisdom, power, faithfulness, sovereignty, patience, kindness, mercy, and love. May we all prayerfully ask God, please restore my awe of you, knowing that it will change everything.

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0: All right, Tarian on the Joy FM, and we were all surprised this morning to get a text from Cotton. Hey, my water broke. We were in the hospital 3.5 weeks before the due date. So when I got this voicemail, when this show started, I couldn't believe it.
1: Hello, humans. Jade, do you remember yesterday when we joked saying like, oh, this is going to be the last pull of the peeps. Ha ha ha. Oh, this is going to be your last day on air. Ha ha ha. Well, it turns out it's kind of right until I have the baby. Oh my gosh. So crazy. So yeah, we are in active labor. I am like 4 centimeters probably at this point. They said it's 70% effaced. I do obviously have the epidural in. So this is so crazy. I am like, my water broke this morning. Like, I am just so shocked. And tomorrow we were supposed to have the baby shower. So Jay, I cannot wait to open your present finally after I have him, which is so shocking. I am just floored right now. But if you could play that audio of us like joking about ha ha ha, like I'm not even gonna get, hopefully I can get my present to you, or like just joking about me possibly going into labor and yesterday being my last day on air until I have him. That would be great. I think that would be so funny. I am just so shocked right now, but pain wise, feeling good. Epidural is working and it's doing a great job, but pray for me, y'all. I am just shocked right now. So yeah, I'll see you guys in like 3 months, which is so crazy. All right. Bye, Jay. Good luck.

0: 40 years. 40 years of songs, of stories, of community and connection. 40 years of finding joy that can only come from God. In 1986, we flipped a switch in faith, brought to life one small station in Sarasota, Florida. We never could have imagined that from that small beginning, joy would spread all over Florida, into Alabama, the Atlanta and Athens area, into Chattanooga, and most recently into the CSRA. For 40 years, the songs and messages of hope, encouragement, and joy we've shared have permeated the cars of exhausted parents driving home after long nights, into hospital rooms where prayers of faith were being lifted, into kitchens, classrooms, lobbies, and waiting rooms, where the right song at the right time carries a joy that can drive out fear and strengthen a faith that lasts. For 40 years, God has allowed the Joy FM to be a part of stories way bigger than us. Like Scotty's story, she heard Brandon Heath's I'm Not Who I Was and found the courage to reconnect with her father she hadn't seen since she was 8 years old. I'm not who I was. Or Renee, who lost her daughter Megan in a drunk driving accident and made the radical choice to forgive the driver and work to reduce his sentence. Her story inspired Matthew West's song, Forgiveness. And we got to be a part of the moment where she heard the song for the first time while Matthew hid in the next room, waiting to surprise her. Show me how to love the unlovable. Those are just two of the many stories we've been privileged to be a part of together over the years. For 40 years, we've prayed together, cried together, and celebrated together. We've walked through changing seasons and hard seasons together. And for 40 years, God's faithfulness has been present in the songs, the stories, and in a growing community of shared hearts and a common faith. It began with one station and a dream. And by God's grace, 40 years later, we're just getting started. 40 years of helping you find joy. The Joy FM.
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this is Boss from today's scripture verse. Romans 5 verse 8. But God demonstrates his own love for us in this. While we were still sinners, Christ died for us. Romans 5 verse 8. Back to you.

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0: The JR Show on the Joy FM.

Well, that's going to do it for today. Thank you for the prayers for Cotton and her husband, Garrett, as little Cotton Ball is either coming tonight or in the morning, but she's progressing a lot. We were thinking, oh, this is going to be a tomorrow morning, you know, early hours in the morning, but it may happen tonight. So we'll have news for you tomorrow. Prayers for Cotton, her husband, and little Cotton Ball. We are so excited, and we'll talk to you tomorrow. Well,

Like, there have been some really dark times and some times where I was just barely hanging on. And I think about that verse in Isaiah that says, he will not blow out a flickering candle. Jesus really breathes me back to life. There's also a line in the chorus that says, I think that I've known it since when I was young. It was Jesus all along. And I just think about this purity and innocence with kids, that they're just so close to heaven. And I think that they know that there's a love after them. And part of growing older and part of the journey of faith is returning to that love.

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Great new song. The Joy FM. Hello. How are you today? Did you have a good day? I did a hearing test today. So I'm getting ready for something and they wanted to check my hearing first. So it was weird. It's like you push a little button when you hear the sounds. I've never done that before. Anyway, it's good to be with you. They said wearing headphones for the last 40 years is probably not good. I said, well, that's what it is. I've been here 40 years. Oh my gosh. Crazy. I'm not the oldest. I'm just saying. Hey, thanks for listening tonight to the Joy FM. Happy to be with you.

Pat Barrett. I love that song. It's so much fun. The video is hysterical as well. The Joy FM. Well, I noticed we're giving away a lot of fun, free stuff, coolest seats in town and concert tickets and more. 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

0: So you've packed the car with the essentials. The canopy umbrella, a few beach towels, and enough sunscreen to coat a herd of elephants. Twice. Also, you enjoy a few days with the sand between your toes and the sound of the waves as you make lifetime memories with the kids. Or maybe your perfect vacay is a couple of backpacks full of the must-haves. Just the right socks, sturdy walking boots, the perfect pairing of pants, and pullover just in case. For the kind of mountain hikes you dreamt of as a child. Or maybe you're headed absolutely nowhere. Just taking advantage of having a little extra time on your hands to sit and relax. Because sometimes the best part of summer is what you don't do. 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

Loving that for King and Country on the Joy FM. Want to set the world on fire. Did you ever hear the inspiration behind that song? Joel and Luke were in Oxford, England, and there is a monument actually on the wall and in the center of the street where Latimer and Ridley were both burned at the stake for their faith. And their last words were that their life would light a fire, light a spark for believers. And while you think about that, we got to go visit there in May. And I think about these people who are giving their life for their faith. We have it very comfortable here. Pray for the persecuted church, would you? Here's Matthew West, The Joy FM.

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1: Oh, God, I'm so grateful for you. Chandler Moore on the Joy FM. Those songs kind of reset you in the midst of the busyness, right? I love that. Well, I'm waiting for the UPS guy to show up with my new sound card. Apparently, I've been glitching a little bit, and I've had the techies logging in remotely, and you know, it's weird to see your mouse move back and forth and go, I'm not doing that. But apparently it's a sound card. So just the dogs will let me know when Mr. UPS shows up. I'm sure they will. Somebody's praying. Bay Turner, The Joy FM.
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1: Jesus loves me, this I know, for the Bible tells me so. 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Simple truth. 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